0: range of issues. You know, some very tough stories from consumers who've been suffering, you know, business loss. They're unable to function yesterday.
1: Transport officials in Victoria and New South Wales are still dealing with a fallout of yesterday's mass outage. V-Line train services remain at a standstill, with passengers being advised to delay any non-essential travel. In New South Wales, the ARTC-operated Trainlink network, as well as Hunter and Southern Highland trains, are still not running. Planned strike action by BHP iron ore workers in WA is expected to be the Pilbara's first in 40 years. About 250 workers plan to put down the tools at Port Hedland next Thursday after union negotiations to secure a new pay deal collapse. The state's peak resource sector's chief executive, Aaron Mori, claims history shows us industrial action is not the only avenue to secure a wage rise.
2: You have people lining up to work in this environment. They would not be doing that if it wasn't a very attractive package on offer, as history demonstrates. Wages and conditions only go in one direction, and that is an improvement.
1: And Melbourne has recorded the largest spike in median weekly rents of all capital cities. Checking sport, last night's shock State of Origin victory has left many questioning if Laurie Daly will end his campaign as Blues coach on a high. New South Wales upset the Brisbane crowd to beat the Maroons 30-12 at Suncorp Stadium off the back of severe criticism of Daly's leadership due to a series of poor results. And world number two, Alexander Zverev, has reached back-to-back major semi-finals after beating an injured Taylor Fritz in straight sets at Wimbledon 6-4, 6-4, 6-2. That is the latest. I'm Sasha Foote.

0: Hello, I'm Sasha Foote. The federal government says it has not been notified of any deaths as a result of the Telstra network outage. The telecommunications company maintains services are being restored after 000 was again not available to some people overnight. Telstra could now be exposed to millions of dollars in fines. Communications Minister Annika Wells has told the ABC she's seeking more answers.
1: Well, there's been multiple reviews into the Optus September outage. There will be reviews into this outage. Those preliminary investigations have already begun. It is up to lawmakers to lift the standards, and that's why we have been working on trying to do that since September.
0: Iranian media has reported explosions being heard along the country's southern coast after the US announced further strikes. United States President Donald Trump has declared the ceasefire between the nations is over and labelled the Iranian leadership liars. The Prime Minister is meeting with his Indian counterpart in Melbourne. They're expected to sign an agreement to export Australian uranium to India. The leaders are also tipped to discuss deals to enhance critical minerals and defence cooperation. Sydney University Professor Vikas Kumar says India is an important relationship.

0: Government data shows new home construction declined by more than 11% in the first 3 months of the year. Master Builders Australia claims rising interest rates, supply costs and trade shortages are crippling construction activity. Chief Executive Danita Warne argues the federal government's tax changes are amplifying these issues.
1: We also don't need tax hikes on a very highly taxed industry. And that's why we continue to oppose the changes to CGT and negative gearing, where we've seen an increase.
0: Also making news, the International Monetary Fund has downgraded its 2026 forecast growth for Australia to 1.9%. Checking sports, Sydney star Tom Papley returns from a calf injury in tonight's blockbuster clash with Fremantle. British wildcard Arthur Ferry's stellar run at Wimbledon and continues with a straight sets win over Flavia Caboli to reach the semi-finals. The Egyptian Football Federation has filed a complaint with FIFA demanding an investigation into the referee in their loss to Argentina. And New South Wales has silenced their critics with a 30-12 win over Queensland in the State of Origin decider to lift the shield at Suncorp. That's the latest. I'm Sasha Boots.

0: Welcome to 3KND Health Yarn with the Northeastern Public Health Unit, or NEPHU. I would like to acknowledge that this program was recorded on the stolen lands of the Wurundjeri people of the Kulin Nation, and would like to pay my respect to elders past and presently listening and those emerging. Sovereignty was never ceded, always was, always will be Aboriginal land. The podcast today will be in regards to diphtheria, and I'll be joined in studio by Dr. Jenny Royal from VACHO and Dr. Claire Gordon from NEPHU. Okay, so today's Health Yarn is on diphtheria, and in the studio I've got with me Drs. Jenny Royal and Dr. Claire Gordon. How are you doing?
1: Good, thanks, Josh.
0: That's good.
1: Great being here.
0: Yeah, if you wouldn't mind just give us a bit more information about you guys and your background, your organisations maybe.
1: So I'm Dr. Claire Gordon. I work at the Northeastern Public Health Unit, and I'm an infectious diseases and a public health doctor.
2: And I'm Dr. Jenny. I work at VACHO, Victorian Aboriginal Community Controlled Health Organisation. I'm a public health advisor, and my background is an immunisation paediatrician.
0: Okay, wonderful. Thanks for being here today.
1: Thanks for having us.
0: All right, well, I guess let's just start things off basically. What actually is diphtheria?
1: So diphtheria is a bacterial illness, and it causes symptoms depending on the location of where the infection is. So it can infect the throat and cause throat diphtheria, or it can infect the skin and cause skin diphtheria. So we mostly see skin diphtheria. It occurs in about 2/3 of the people who have diphtheria, and it is a skin sore or an infected wound or a cut that takes a long time to heal.
0: Okay.
1: So with throat diphtheria or respiratory diphtheria, it starts off with a sore throat, fevers or swollen glands in the neck. And then for people who have been vaccinated and they're up to date with all their boosters, it normally just stops there. But in people who haven't been vaccinated against diphtheria, or maybe it's been a long time since I've had a booster dose, they can develop a more severe illness.
0: Okay.
1: They can develop a thick, whitish grey membrane at the back of their throat, which can make it difficult for them to swallow and to breathe. But we really only see that very rarely these days.
0: Okay.
1: Because nearly everyone's vaccinated against it.
0: Okay, great. Did you have anything to say on it, Jenny?
2: Yeah, I guess what we're doing in Victoria is we're kind of preparing for the possibility the diphtheria might start occurring in Victoria.
0: Mm-hmm.
2: At the moment, it's occurring in other areas of Australia. So most people locally probably haven't even heard of diphtheria, even though diphtheria is a bacteria that we've got a good vaccine for, and we give it routinely in our children. So when we go and get a whooping cough or tetanus booster, it's actually included in that same good vaccine. So many of us have had, our vaccines on time as an infant and child, but it may be quite a while since we've had actually a booster dose. And that's why it's good to sort of have a chat about it now, because we might think we're protected against diphtheria, but if it's been particularly more than 10 years, we're pretty vulnerable. If diphtheria arrived locally and started spreading around, we would want to have had a booster recently.
0: Yeah, of course, sort of like get ahead of the curve sort of thing.

0: Okay, great. Now, Claire, you mentioned it's happening, like diphtheria cases are happening elsewhere in Australia. Where in particular, like whereabouts in Australia?
1: Yeah, so at the moment it's occurring in the Northern Territory, so all of the Northern Territory, and also in the Kimberley, Pilbara and Goldfield regions of Western Australia, and also in the far northwest region of South Australia.
0: Oh, yeah, like the APY lands and that. Yeah, okay. Now, for the people in those areas, Claire, if they have managed to catch diphtheria, how do they go about getting treatment? What's the best way?
1: So the good thing about diphtheria is very easily treated with antibiotics. So it's just a matter of taking antibiotics. Usually people have the diagnosis confirmed by having a swab. So if you've got a sore throat, they might have a throat swab. If there's a skin sore, they'll have a swab of the skin sore.
0: Mm-hmm.
1: In the rare instance where people get that severe form, the throat or respiratory diphtheria, they may need to be treated in hospital and have additional extra care.
0: Okay, like a drip or just extra care, basically, like you said, yeah.
1: Something to treat the toxin.
0: Yeah, okay. And that's that the more extreme version, like you were saying, the membrane and... Yeah, okay, okay. Oh, well, that's a good thing. Now, Jenny, I'll take this one up with you. For people in Victoria, should they be concerned? Is there anything like precautions or things we can do to be ready for if diphtheria comes our way?
2: Yeah, the main thing we can do to prevent diphtheria is to have the diphtheria vaccine.
0: Mm-hmm.
2: So our babies and young kids have the diphtheria vaccine in their program. So getting the scheduled immunisations on time is really critical. We get vaccines at 6 weeks of age, 4 months of age, 6 months of age. The vaccine we give at 18 months has got a booster that contains diphtheria as
0: mm-hmm.
2: well. And the vaccine we give at school in year seven, that's also got a diphtheria booster. So at the same time, it's joined to the tetanus and the whooping cough vaccine. So
0: I was just about to ask about the whooping cough one, because some of us that might have had newborns in the family might have been asked to go get a whooping cough vaccination. So that's covers diphtheria as well, does it?
2: Absolutely.
0: Okay,
2: so
0: great.
2: Some people locally who've recently had a diphtheria containing vaccine because they got it for the whooping cough component. That's fantastic. I think there's probably two groups of people. If you're going to visit the areas where diphtheria is occurring, it's pretty important that you've had a recent diphtheria containing vaccine, or you know, whooping cough containing vaccine. And so you can pop into the ATCHO. The ATCHOs have got vaccine in the fridge ready to give people. And if you haven't had a vaccine for 5 years containing diphtheria, and you go into those areas where diphtheria is occurring at the moment, I'd really strongly recommend go and get a vaccine booster. If you're living locally and not travelling to those areas, I think, you know, check what your immunisation record is.
0: Mm-hmm.
2: And if you haven't had a booster for 10 years, I'd get a booster.
0: Yeah,
2: so
0: okay.
2: Really, there's a bit of action that we do need to do. But, I mean, the main message is always get your routine vaccines on time anyway.
0: Yeah, of course. So is this, could I ask to get a diphtheria containing immunisation whilst I'm getting my flu jab or something? Or is that sort of a...
2: Absolutely. Huh? That would be great. You could give my next flu vaccine talk for me, Josh.
0: Yeah,
2: I was talking to Auntie Jill Geller yesterday about flu vaccine. She's had her vaccine and she's out there recommending it to all her adult kids and friends and things. I think that there's a lot of flu spreading around at the moment.
0: Yeah.
2: You know, we get used to just giving flu vaccine every year, and we forget that if you haven't had the vaccine in your arm, you're not protected.
0: Mm.
2: You know, so you really need to go and recommend to people, go and get your flu vaccine. And you're quite right, you can have the diphtheria booster on the same visit as you get your flu vaccine. That's a great idea.
0: Yeah, great. Yeah, I personally get mine every year, my flu shot, especially since living in Victoria. It's bad enough, you know, getting crook up north where it's hot and sweaty, but getting it down here in the middle of winter, it's no joke. So, yeah, I couldn't recommend it more, honestly.
2: I think also, Josh, in Melbourne, you're really more likely to get bad flu. I mean, we, you know, go and sit indoors with the windows shut, and if someone's in the room who's got the early flu and they've got a runny nose and a sore throat, they're teeming with virus, and each cough and sneeze they do spreads around the room and you breathe it in and catch it. So it's a good reminder to go and get the vaccine, and also even just to think that if you are unwell, that's not the time to go and visit an elderly person.
0: Yeah, of course. Yeah, yeah. Yeah, if you're not feeling well, just stay home. Simple as that.
2: Yeah, and if you're not feeling well, you're catchy and you can spread it around. And I think that that's really, you know, equally as important as getting the vaccine is trying to avoid sharing it with people who you try not to, you know, share your germs with.
0: Yeah, I can just picture being at work and someone comes in with a bit of a sniffle and you do, oh, stay away from me. But it's like, literally, stay away from me. Like, I don't need to catch whatever the hell you've got.
2: I think also this time of year, you know, end of June, it starts to be the time where I've got some friends very sick with flu this week. And so it's prompted other friends to say, oh, goodness, I've been meaning to get the flu vaccine. I haven't got it yet. So it's not too late to get it now. You can go and get it now. And in Melbourne, we tend to have two big peaks of flu. So we start at the beginning of the season, sort of May, June, and start to see a lot of flu happening. And then over the next few months, another second peak can occur. So don't think because you haven't caught it, you know, at this time of year, that's not going to happen in a few months' time. And the vaccine you get now will protect you for a good few months and well worth having.
0: Yeah, well, it's good to know that, yeah, once you're going in for your regular shots, if you're worried about diphtheria, it is something you could ask for. Now, not to stray too far away from the topic, you know, diphtheria chat we're having here, but just while we're talking about vaccines and immunisations, is there any other ones, Claire, like that we should be thinking about around winter or just in general that people might be forgetting?
1: Yeah, look, it's a really great question. This year there's been a new RSV vaccine that's become available for older persons. It's previously RSV vaccination. There's been a lot of really important changes in the last couple of years around pregnancy and vaccination and vaccinating of babies, but this year there's now an RSV vaccine that's available for people who are age 60 and above, so older people. The other one is COVID. You know, it is still around, so the recommendations is for people age 65 and above, and this is normally every year, could be every 6 months. There's a little bit more nuances.
0: Yeah, okay.
1: That's one of those ones to definitely have a chat.
0: Yeah, ask. Yeah, if you're not sure, get some info, yeah.
2: It's interesting with the COVID vaccine. I think that sometimes people think because they've caught it a few times or they've had the vaccine that maybe they'll be protected.
0: Mm-hmm.
2: But really, your protection against COVID does not last very long at all. And I think that you want to feel like you're as protected as you can be next time you catch it. So I feel like, you know, Aunty Jill Gallagher, I was chatting with her yesterday and she said she's had flu vaccine and the RSV vaccine and a recent COVID vaccine.
0: Yeah, great.
2: Because it's important to be as well protected as you can be. The vaccines are made quite low strength to minimise side effects.
0: Yeah,
2: so
0: okay.
2: Good protection against severe disease. So I don't want people to think that if you go and catch mild COVID and you have the vaccine, it hasn't worked. It's worked really well because you haven't had a severe bout.
0: Yeah, of course. Okay, great. Now, Jenny, so I've had a couple of friends of mine in our friend group. We've got a couple of newborns, you know, everyone's getting clucky. But just in regards to pregnant women and immunisations, is that something that women should be worried about or get, you know, be thinking about?
2: Yeah, look, I think when you find out you're pregnant and you go for your first visit, it's worthwhile saying to the Aboriginal health practitioner or the GP, you know, I'm pregnant, make sure I don't miss out on the vaccines. I've heard vaccines are important in pregnancy.
0: Mm-hmm.
2: We've learned a lot about vaccines in pregnancy and how much they can help the mum and help the mum stay well. The first one would be the flu vaccine. So when you're pregnant, you're actually pretty vulnerable to getting really bad flu. Unfortunately, your immune system's not quite as good when you're pregnant, so you can get a bigger version of the flu.
0: Yeah,
2: and
0: okay.
2: Also, as you get more and more pregnant, you get bigger, there's not as much room in your lungs, and you can get a more severe disease. So you can get a flu vaccine any time in pregnancy. So anyone around at the moment that's pregnant hasn't had a flu vaccine yet, please go and ask at the HO or
0: GP
2: and get that. And while you're there, as Claire mentioned, the RSV vaccine.
0: Now, just before we go further, what does RSV stand for?
2: Yeah, okay. It's called respiratory syncytial virus. It's a vaccine. It's a virus that not many people have heard about because in the past we didn't used to test for it.
0: Okay.
2: It just used to be one of those things. You know, you get sick, you don't know what it is. You think it's some kind of flu or cold. And now we do testing for it. We've realised that a lot of those infections, those chest infections, are actually caused by a particular virus called RSV.
0: Okay.
2: And the virus is nasty when you're a tiny baby and when you're more elderly. They're the sort of times in life where it causes the most problem in your lungs. And the way we protect the baby is two ways. One way is we actually give the mum a vaccine in pregnancy.
0: Mm-hmm.
2: And the mum produces really good defence or really good immunity that goes through to the baby in the placenta, and the baby gets born with some protection. And the baby also, you know, if the mum didn't get that RSV vaccine in pregnancy, there's actually an immunisation type thing that the baby can get as a newborn as well.
0: Okay.
2: So we've got a sort of double way of helping the babies not get really terrible RSV disease anymore, which is fantastic. I mean, the main vulnerability for babies, when you mentioned lots of your friends having kids, there's a lot of whooping cough in the community at the moment. And whooping cough is like, it's a very bad, it's a big bacteria, it spreads around from people coughing who've got...
0: Yeah, it's quite nasty, yeah.
2: Really nasty. And you're infectious for a long time, so you can be coughing away, being very generous, spreading the germ everywhere. And I think that we kind of sometimes underestimate how sinister the whooping cough germ can be. New babies get immunised at 6 weeks of age with their first vaccine. Mm-hmm. And then they get their next one at 4 months and 6 months. Once you've had that 6 month vaccine, you're really wonderfully protected. But even just after that first vaccine at 6 weeks of age, that's enough protection to stop babies dying. So like getting that first vaccine on time is really,
0: really important. Yeah.
2: And then even more, the mum can actually during the pregnancy get a whooping cough containing vaccine. And the good thing about that is, if mum didn't get that vaccine, the baby's born with no protection up until the 6 weeks. And when you give a vaccine during the pregnancy, then you get that birth. When you're born, you've got that lovely little bit of protection. So the sort of the window period of huge vulnerability is gone.
0: Yeah.
2: I had last week, I caught up with a mum that I've met through my work. Her name's Catherine Hughes. She lives in Perth, and her son Riley died as a baby from whooping cough. Mm. And he, at the stage when she was pregnant, the vaccine wasn't part of the Australian schedule, and she didn't get a vaccine pregnancy. And her baby Riley caught whooping cough before he was old enough to have got that
0: the first
2: vaccine.
0: Shot.
2: So
0: yeah.
2: When I saw her last week, it was just like a terrible reminder of how important prevention is. And I guess the main thing when we talk about immunisations is, and the main worry is people missing out on the opportunity to prevent.
0: Mm.
2: So we have these good vaccines, and we have vaccine for flu, but it's only of use if you've actually had the vaccine in your arm. So people who haven't had the vaccines don't get that prevention.
0: Now, Claire, we were briefly touched on travel before, and you know, different areas that are affected at the moment with diphtheria. If I've just come back from an area of concern, what should I be looking out for symptoms-wise? You know, like, what if I feel fine as soon as I get back?
1: If you feel fine when you get back, there's nothing more you need to do. Probably for the next 7 days after you left, just keep an eye out for symptoms like a sore throat, fever, a swollen gland in the neck, because that might indicate that you might have throat or respiratory diphtheria, but it could be a whole lot of other things. It could be a whole lot of other viruses. So in that instance, if you were to develop those symptoms, like a sore throat, pop in and see your clinic to see a GP or nurse, and make sure that you mention that you've been to an area that has had diphtheria.
0: Yeah.
1: And they'll probably do a swab of the throat in that instance and send that to the lab. And we'll probably start you on some antibiotics as well, just to be sure.
0: Yeah, yeah.
2: I think it's a really good idea when you go to the clinic that you actually mention, this is where I've just been travelling to. People aren't really going to think about whether...
0: No, that's right, yeah.
2: So if community members can actually say, I've just been travelling up in the area, seeing family, and in that area there is some diphtheria, then doing that swab on your throat's really a very nifty idea at the time.
0: Yeah, absolutely, because, you might just think, oh, it's winter, it's just a lurgy, it's fine, I'll have a couple of lozenges and, everything sorted, but
1: just get it checked out.
0: Yeah,
1: go in early, don't sort of sit on it for too long,
0: because that's the main thing too, right? Like, earlier treatment is best. If you think you're a bit or if you've been to an area that has it and you think you've got symptoms, just ask when you go to your VACHO, ACHO, or your GP. Just say, hey, can I get checked?
1: Yeah, easiest just to get checked out as soon as you can. So the other place I think to keep in mind is skin sores. If you have developed a lesion while you're away, or in that week or so after you come back, get that checked out as well. Or if you've got a cut or something that's become infected, get that checked out. And again,
0: it just doesn't seem to be healing as quickly as it should.
1: And then just take a swab and send that to the lab and see what bacteria is causing it.
0: Okay, great. Now, obviously, we're talking about diphtheria, but I hadn't heard of it in recent time. I think I heard it in passing on a news report or something, and I guess a lot of people wouldn't have heard of diphtheria. Is there any other, I don't want to say old viruses, but, you know, is there other things that aren't present in people's minds that we should be thinking about, you know?
2: Yeah, it's interesting. That kind of category of germ you're talking about is important, imported diseases.
0: Okay.
2: So these are diseases which we vaccinate against, which it's in case the germ comes here, you know, in case the traveller comes back and brings it back, or if we travel overseas, so things like diphtheria and some other conditions like that as well.
1: Yeah, so the one that comes to mind straight away is measles. So measles is one of those diseases where we've been vaccinating really well in Australia for many years now. So we've eliminated measles. We've got a sort of badge of elimination that the World Health Organization gives us. But globally, other countries have had decreasing immunization rates against measles.
0: I can think of one country that comes to mind, but anyway.
1: No, you're right. It's, you know, the US, Canada, the UK, all across Southeast Asia. It really is a massive global problem at the moment, with a lot of cases occurring internationally. The risk to Australia is people, when they travel overseas, can catch measles overseas and then bring it back to Australia and then expose people in the community in Australia. Measles is one of those infections that is really contagious. So if you have 10 people in a room and none of them are immunised against measles, then 9 out of 10 will get measles.
0: Yeah,
1: so
0: righto.
1: Super, contagious. And in Australia, we've sort of forgotten how bad a measles infection can be. Like, it's really bad for our kids. Kids aged less than 5, and then moving into their adult populations. And it's to the point a quarter of people get hospitalised with measles. They always feel, whenever I talk to them, they feel absolutely miserable. But the good thing with measles is it's a really effective vaccine, and it's been part of the childhood immunisation program for a long time now. In fact, people who were born before 1966, when there was measles still circulating in the community, are what we say naturally immune to measles, so they don't need to get vaccinated because they already have that immunity from having measles earlier on. And then a single dose of the measles vaccine was introduced in 1966, and then a second dose, a requirement for having two doses, was introduced in Australia in 1992. And that's important because we learned that actually two doses of the measles vaccine is required to get the best level of immunity.
0: Okay.
1: So there's a cohort of people, of adults, who were born between 1966 and 1992, who've probably only had one dose of measles vaccine, which at the time was part of the normal...
0: That was the norm, yeah.
1: ...childhood schedule. So a lot of these people don't realise that actually they need to get a second dose, a second booster. And that's really important, particularly if you're about to go overseas. But even if you live in Australia, because we are getting so many people coming back with measles, you are potentially at risk of getting measles, and you really should get that second booster dose. So as you're coming in and getting your checkup for your flu and your diphtheria, it's a good opportunity to say, have I had two doses of measles vaccine?
0: Yeah, so
1: if not, you can get it the same day as well.
0: Well, get it one-stop shop.
2: Measles vaccine, it's like, it reminds me of one of the reasons why you make a vaccine, because the whole idea is to try and prevent severe illnesses. But different diseases are bad in different ways. So measles is one of the diseases that's bad because we really don't have treatment for it.
0: Okay.
2: So we're nice to people who get measles, who put them in hospital, but, you know, measles virus gets in and damages your lungs, damages your brain. Some people die, many people get terrible lung injury. It's an appalling infection, but we don't actually have any treatment for it.
0: Yeah.
2: And so it's right up there in terms of a disaster illness to get if you haven't had the vaccine. So that's sort of one of the reasons we make a vaccine is because we have no treatment. One of the other reasons we make a vaccine is actually to prevent some cancers. So a whole different reason for making a vaccine. So we have the hepatitis B vaccine, so it's a liver virus infection that when it's been living in your liver for a while can cause liver cancer. So that was the first vaccine in humans that can actually prevent a cancer.
0: Okay.
2: And then in recent years, we've now got the HPV vaccine, the human papillomavirus vaccine.
0: Okay.
2: And that's an incredible cancer-preventing vaccine. So, prevents cancer of the cervix, and in men, it prevents cancer of the penis. And there's other... genital cancers and oral cancers that can be caused by that virus. I guess that reminds me of, like, the reason we want to make sure everyone knows about these vaccines is even if lots of people get vaccinated, I'm worried about those that don't.
0: Yeah, of course, yeah.
2: And also maybe they've got really good questions about the vaccine that they want to understand more, or maybe they don't understand the disease well enough. And so going along to your ATCO or your GP and having your questions listened to is, you know, really important. I think that, you know, post-COVID, a lot of people would like more detail.
0: Immunisation. Yeah, of course.
2: I quite like that. I think that people have got great questions about the diseases, great questions about the vaccines. And sometimes some people like a trusting recommendation. So some people I speak to, it's quite a short chat about HPV. When I explain it prevents cancer, they're really straight away wish they'd had it yesterday. And other people want to know more detail, and so I think sharing detail with people is important. And also, when you go and talk to people about your vaccine questions, this whole approach of being very respectful and non-judgmental, I think, is really vital, because people have got really good questions, mm-hmm. and they want to understand the vaccines, and they want to understand the diseases. I think all immunisations are medications, and all medications have got side effects, even mm-hmm. paracetamol and aspirin. So with vaccines, they're going to have some side effects, and what we do is, you know, we really want to own the side effects and educate people about them so people understand them and
0: understand the disease. That are afraid of the symptoms after getting a vaccine, or like, oh, that wasn't good for me, it made me feel unwell. It's like, but those are possible things that you get after the shot.
2: Exactly. And I think also, I mean, particularly something like feeling unwell after a shot, you don't want that to then put people having the next time. And flu vaccines are a really big example like that, because some people who have recommended flu vaccine, they might say, oh, I don't want to have that because last time it made me sick. And what I tend to do is ask about, well, when you last had the vaccine, what happened? And people will explain how they felt afterwards, and maybe they had a fever and had an aching arm, mm-hmm. Things like that. But if they describe that they also had like a runny nose or a cough or a sore throat, it's good to understand. I mean, that must have been awful. Imagine you're going to get a vaccine and now you've got a fever.
0: To prevent something,
2: aching,
0: yeah.
2: You've got a cough and a sore throat and a runny nose. So I'm empathetic that happened to them. But the interesting thing is the vaccine can't cause a runny nose or a sore throat or a cough. So when someone's had that happen after the flu vaccine, we know quite clearly that they've caught an illness, so like an intercurrent.
0: It's an external thing. It's not something from the...
2: And probably in some cases where they really did feel quite bad, they probably had the two things going on at once. They probably had some of the general side effects from the vaccine, like mm-hmm. a fever and aching, and then on top of that, they've got an infection. So I tend to say, well, how about you try it again this year, see how it goes. I mean, hopefully you won't catch something at the same time.
0: Yeah.
2: And then people often have the flu vaccine again, regain their confidence in it, and then end up being quite an educator about flu vaccine.
0: Yeah, yeah.
2: Talk to people about it that actually I thought I got sick from the vaccine, but actually I think I caught something 1 year, but now I have it all the time.
0: Yeah, and it's like you mentioned before, like being trustworthy with your ATCO. If a family member is confident in it and be like, you know, hey, you know, I'm your uncle, you know, you haven't listened to me before, I'm telling you these are good. You get what I mean? Like, went off track there a bit.
2: No, I agree. I mean, I think when family members explain about diseases we're trying to prevent and about vaccines, I think we really listen. I'm keen to know. You know, like if someone tells me they got sick after a vaccine, I want to know that story. But then it's helpful to know the explanation behind what really happened. Things like that. Some of the community members are often the best educators about immunisations. A lot of the young adults are amazing at talking about HPV vaccine mm-hmm. and making sure that their friends know about it and don't miss out on that. And you often have elders are really good at promoting people to have flu vaccine. And often... pregnant mums or partners and dads, they're very good at talking about whooping cough.
0: Yeah.
2: So become aware that
0: it's yeah, that's right.
2: Big for the babies to not get that. I suppose we should also mention in newborn babies, it's not just whooping cough that we worry about. We worry about infections that cause meningitis. And meningitis is a name for infections that occur in the brain. Mm-hmm. We have a few different bacteria that cause them. One's called meningococcal, people might have heard of. One's called pneumococcal. There's another one called Haemophilus influenzae type B. very boring names, but the point is they're these bacteria which babies until the age of 5 or at least till the age of 2, they've really got no good defence against these bacteria. Mm. And really the only way they can get a chance at not getting sick from them is with the vaccine. So when babies are born, the two main things I want them to get their vaccines in quickly are whooping cough and the meningitis vaccines. And meningitis, interestingly, we talked about like some diseases we immunise against because we don't have treatment, like measles.
0: Mm-hmm.
2: Some vaccines we immunise against to prevent cancer. Some vaccines we immunise against because we just think the disease is severe enough we want to prevent, like diphtheria. Mm-hmm. And then meningitis is another reason. We actually have really good treatment for meningitis. So we have a fridge full of specific antibiotics that we can give to a baby to treat meningitis. But the disease doesn't declare itself early enough for you to guarantee a good outcome. So when a baby gets meningitis, they become crashingly unwell between one feed and the next.
0: Yeah, okay.
2: So quickly. So they've just had one normal feed. By the next feed, there may be a bit of a fever, not feeding so well, not quite right, end up going to the doctor or to hospital, and they're already crashingly sick. They can become deaf straight away. The infection's already gone into the brain, causing brain injury. So the reason we use meningitis vaccines is because of the time problem. The disease doesn't declare itself early enough for us to get that treatment in. So I think meningitis vaccines are another really good one for families to know about and make sure the baby's up to date with that.
0: Yeah, as always, preventative is better than reactive, you know, like better to stop it than try and treat it, you know.
2: Absolutely.
0: Now, Claire, just back to the flu jab quickly before we move on. I've heard a rumour, well not a rumour, but I've heard that there's possibly a spray getting around instead of the jab.
1: Yeah, so there's an intranasal or an up-the-nose flu vaccine that is available for the first time in Australia for kids aged between 2 and 17 years. However, this has been used for many, many years in the Northern Hemisphere, particularly in the UK where it's part of their school-based program. So kids every year get a vaccine against the flu up the nose. And the kids really love it, and so the parents
0: No scary needles. Yeah, you don't have to pin a child down and
1: just a spray of each nose and breathe in. And it's pretty well tolerated. You can get a bit of a blocked nose, a bit of a headache, but nothing too major. So that's just as safe as the usual flu vaccine, and also just as effective. So it works just as
0: well. Yeah, that's the main thing. Yeah.
1: So, but in Australia, it is available, but not funded.
0: Okay.
1: So in Victoria, it's not available for free. However, you can just go to your local pharmacist and they're able to give it to your child for a small fee or to see your GP and they might have it available.
0: So the option's there. So, yeah, it's not funded, but if you're having a hard time every year getting your young one to sit still for the jab, yeah, you can at least, this is an option that's available. Yeah, okay, that's great.
2: And we're hoping that next year in Victoria, the nasal spray flu vaccine might be available. So in Western Australia, they've started with it fully in their school program this year. And I think, not as many kids get flu vaccine as we might think or might want, you know, because young kids up to the age of 5 can get really serious flu and they can end up in hospital with bad flu. And that's a really vital age to try and help those kids get the flu vaccine. And kids at school age can get flu, but they also can spread it with their community members or with your elder. And I think that, we've been learning from information from the UK who've been using the nasal spray that not only did they get less kids getting sick themselves from having the flu vaccine, they've actually seen less flu occurring in the older people. So it's a dramatic difference. So it's got a sort of direct protection on the kids themselves and also an indirect protection by spreading it around less when you get home. So
0: not sharing it to the grannies when they go for visits. And yeah, it's great. Yeah, it's like a bonus add-on effect of the spray.
2: It's awkward this year having a new vaccine that's registered, so recommended but not funded. I don't like that situation. We have that with some vaccines sometimes, and we're hoping the time period where it's only available by purchase will be short, and we're hoping that Victoria will do that next year.
0: So is that like just a demand thing, you think? Because it's kind of new and that's why it's not funded, or we just wait until it does its course? But you said it's in the UK for ages now, so...
2: It was just the vaccine up the nose wasn't registered in Australia for all those years. It was registered in Northern Hemisphere, so we didn't have it as an option to use.
0: Okay.
2: It's just recently been registered, and some of the states are being really proactive and straight away have put it onto their program. So Western Australia, really proactive with the flu vaccine program. They've got in children. They're kind of leading the way. And so we're learning from them, and I think we're, you know, adopting what they're doing. Hopefully we might do that in Victoria next year.
0: Good to know. Okay, now, doctors, we've had a good run here on vaccines of all sorts of varieties, sprays, jabs. Before we get back to the topic, you know, diphtheria, you know, trying to share some information about that, is there any in particular that you think people should get that people aren't getting, like, or don't even think to get?
2: Well, when I talked to Annie Jill Gallagher yesterday, she said, don't forget to mention the shingles vaccine.
0: Oh, yeah, of course.
2: So when we're young, we catch chickenpox. The chickenpox virus is what actually causes shingles in later life. So as a young kid, you can now get the chickenpox vaccine, which is fantastic. But your protection against chickenpox reduces with time. And the virus, when you've had chickenpox, goes and lives in your body along near the spinal cord at the back.
0: Mm-hmm.
2: It can come out at various times during the body as a patch. And so you might know someone's had a big cluster of sores on their face called shingles on the face, or a big patch of it on their chest. And shingles is a horrendously painful condition. Many people have the condition for months and months and have pain associated for months and months. And there's a terrific vaccine available which, you know, can stop you getting shingles at all, but definitely makes you get a much milder version of it when you're going to get shingles. So I think it's one of those vaccines that people really underestimate how important it is until they meet someone who's then got shingles and who, when you probably don't ask them then, how come you didn't go and get the vaccine? But it's just a good time to remind. And from 50 years of age, Aboriginal Torres Strait Islander people can go and get their shingles vaccine. And also, we're now learning from some international work that at a community level and a whole of country level, people who've had shingles vaccine are less likely to get dementia. So it's one of those indirect, terrific benefits you can get from a vaccine. We're still learning all about that, but I just think that you can talk about that more with your ACCHO staff, but it's you have the direct benefit that if you get shingles vaccine, you reduce the chance of getting that shingles yourself, but also it can have an impact on reducing dementia, which is amazing.
0: Yeah, absolutely. That's incredible. Well, doctors, that's just about all the time we've got for today, unfortunately. But, Claire, would you like to give us a bit of a recap on the diphtheria? You know, like, what is it? What should we be looking out for? Things like that?
1: Yeah, sure. So diphtheria is a bacterial infection which can cause a throat or respiratory infection. So you can get symptoms of a sore throat, fever, swollen neck glands. It can also cause skin infections, so skin sores or infected wounds. There's a more severe form of respiratory diphtheria, which we rarely see in people who haven't been vaccinated or have had boosters a long time ago. And it's currently a big problem across all of Northern Territory, the Kimberley, Pilbara and Goldfield regions of Western Australia, and far northwestern in South Australia, so the APY.
0: Yeah, APY, yeah, yep.
1: Lands. So we're really just asking people if they haven't had a booster against a vaccine against diphtheria in the last 10 years, it's a good idea to have one to keep that protection really strong in Victoria. And for people who are travelling to those areas that I mentioned, and if they haven't had a booster in the last 5 years, so that shorter period, should pop in to their local ACCHO and get a vaccine before they go. People who are returning from those areas for the week after they come back just need to keep an eye out for things like a sore throat or fever and swollen neck glands, which could be lots of things. So in that instance, go see your local ACCHO.
0: Don't just assume just got a cold coming on. If you've been to those areas, best safe than sorry. Yeah, and in, with the whole booster thing, as a rule, if I can't remember the last time I got a shot, I'm probably due to go get a booster. Is that basically, that's a good, okay.
2: I think at the ACCHO, the staff can really clarify that with the Aboriginal health practitioners, Aboriginal health workers, nurses and doctors. They can look up what immunisations you've had on the immunisation register, The diphtheria booster in adults is given joined to whooping cough and tetanus. So some people may have had a recent booster, which they had as part of a whooping cough vaccine.
0: Yeah.
2: So they'll be able to check that. And if you are going to talk about immunisations, as you mentioned, Josh, go and ask about flu vaccine and other vaccines you might be due. And if you've got any questions about it all, you'll be really respectfully listened to and, you know, get all the detail you need so you feel really comfortable preventing.
0: Yeah, if you're not sure, just ask, you know, yeah. I know all my experiences going into VACHOs, patient people, you know, if you've got a question, they're happy to answer it for you.
2: Absolutely.
0: Yeah, that's great. Well, okay, UMob, that just about wraps up our chat for today, our health yarn with NEFU. I'd like to thank Dr. Jenny Royal and Dr. Claire Gordon for coming in today. It's been very informative, and yeah, and thank you for your time. And if people wanted to learn more or, you know, look up some more information themselves, where best do you think they could go?
2: I think pop into your local ACHO would be the best place to go. And if you've got a GP clinic that you attend separate to an ACHO, go and ask them. I think people are really interested to answer your questions about this sort of stuff. And everyone's learning about diphtheria. Thanks.
0: Anything to add there, Dr. Claire?
1: No, I think that's covered it really nicely.
0: All right. Well, yeah, once again, thanks for coming in. And, yeah, this concludes 3KND and NEFU Health Chat. And that brings us to the end of our segment regarding diphtheria in partnership with NEFU, or Northeastern Public Health Unit. Today's program was recorded and produced on the Wurundjeri Woiwurrung country, and we acknowledge the continued unceded connection to lands and waters. We hope you've enjoyed today's program. If you have any burning questions or thoughts sparked by today's discussion, we encourage you to reach out to your local health professional and yarn within your community. I'd like to give a big thanks to NEFU for making this program possible, and thanks, of course, to all you listeners for joining us, and I hope you've enjoyed it. This episode will be available as a podcast on 3KND and NEFU's social channel shortly if you wanted to share it with someone or if you want to listen back to it later. 3KND, keeping our community connected.

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1: G'day, this is Paulie and
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1: from Simply Bushed.
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1: Cool and Deadly.
2: Yeah.
1: That's all. Goodbye.

0: Hello, I'm Sasha Foote. Australia will expand its economic ties with India through a number of key trade initiatives. The Prime Minister and his Indian counterpart are addressing the business community in Melbourne. Australian Super will inject $500 million into India's investment fund, while some of our universities will establish campuses in the subcontinent. The opposition claims Australians should get used to more phone outages due to a lack of competition and innovation in the market. Telstra is the latest telco to have experienced a massive call and data outage. The problem spread to transport services payment systems and affected some 000 calls. Liberal Senator Andrew Bragg has told Nine the problems are persistent.
1: Unfortunately, outages and major problems are going to become the new normal because the country is on the highway to hell here with a high tax, high regulation, and there's no competition, no innovation.
2: Andrew.
1: And sadly, this is a new normal in Australia under these guys. They're hopeless.
0: The Special Envoy to Combat Anti-Semitism believes an independent oversight body would improve the ABC's accuracy complaints process. Gillian Siegel has appeared before the Anti-Semitism Royal Commission, arguing the public broadcaster is overrepresenting Gaza in its Middle East coverage. The ABC denies claims its journalism has contributed to social division. Data shows the number of Australians avoiding the doctor due to cost has nearly doubled over the past decade. Delaying treatment has caused more hospitalisations for treatable conditions like UTIs. The Pharmacy Guild's Vice President, Simon Blacker, says chemists being trained in diagnosing some conditions would take pressure off the system.
3: Our GPs work

0: via Over. And a Danish company says Australia is a high priority market for its new weight loss pill. Checking sport, forward Nick Watson is out of Hawthorn's big clash with Carlton as Connor Nash continues to battle a neck problem that could end his season. The Hawks are being conservative with Watson and ruled the star out for another week. The Egyptian Football Federation has filed a complaint with FIFA demanding an investigation into the referee in their loss to Argentina. And British wildcard Arthur Ferry's stunning run at Wimbledon continues with a straight sets win over Flavio Cabolli to reach the semi-finals. He'll face Alexander Zverev. That is the latest. I'm Sasha Foote.
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1: We transform sound into light, and the speed of light is 186,000 miles a second. 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

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Then I got me a transmission and all the chrome. The little things I could get in my

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The back end looked kind of funny too, but we put it together, and when we got through, well, that's when we noticed that we only had one tail fin. About that time, my wife walked out, and I could see in her eyes that she had her doubts. But she opened the door and said, "Honey, take me for a spin."

0: I'm Toby Goff. A government minister says there are still questions for Telstra to answer in the wake of yesterday's major outage. The telco says it's still working to resolve a secondary issue, which was causing an error for some people making 000 calls. Amanda Rishworth has told Nine multiple agencies are looking closely at what happened.
1: It is unacceptable, to be quite frank, and there are real questions for Telstra about what they are doing. There's obviously investigations by ACMA underway, as well as the 000 custodian.
0: The ABC and SBS have both rejected suggestions their coverage on the Middle East fuelled anti-Semitism in Australia. Executives from the public broadcasters are appearing before the Royal Commission into Anti-Semitism over complaints about the accuracy of its journalism. A new national report has exposed a dramatic increase in mental health disorders among young Australians. The Australian Institute of Health and Welfare data shows mental disorders among 16 to 24-year-olds jumped nearly 40% in a 15-year period. Suicide is now the leading cause of burden for young men, while anxiety and depression are the leading cause for young women. University of Sydney professor Ian Hickey believes the crisis is being worsened by a lack of funding.
2: The scale of that investment and the nature of the investment is not nearly enough to really respond to the size of the problem.
0: A new market report shows Australians are now paying record high rents across all the capital cities. Property platform Domain says combined capital city house rents increased by $20 over the June quarter. Melbourne recorded the nation's largest jump in rental prices, with median weekly rents climbing to $600. Scientists say they've found a gene which could hold the clues to preventing infertility and early menopause. A study of mice has found the loss of the NFKB gene resulted in a shorter reproductive lifespan. Monash professor Carla Hutt says the discovery could help better address women's health issues.
3: Really understanding what controls this process helps us think about fertility and infertility and reproductive aging.
0: Also making news, the United States has launched further strikes against Iran just hours after US President Donald Trump declared the ceasefire between the nations over, and a Danish company says Australia is a high priority market.

Rollin' rock and get the poppin' with ya. Ain't nobody get the fightin' with ya. Ain't nobody get the pipe and hit ya. And none of nigga can nobody get ya. Wild nigga from the wild side. DC nigga, so I'm real dry. Yeah, yeah, got the mob ties from the east side to the west side. Super

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Yo, I took you out, but sex was on my mind for the whole damn route. 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

0: Hello, I'm Toby Goff. Telstra says customers can feel confident in contacting 000 following yesterday's nationwide outage and a subsequent issue overnight. In a fresh update, the telco has confirmed 639 welfare checks have been completed since the problems began. A software glitch related to the network's GPS timer has been identified as the cause of the blackout. Telstra's Chief Financial Officer, Michael Ackland, says mobile networks are complex.
1: We will continue to work through further changes to ensure we have the most robust solution, but customers can feel confident in calling 000. Our backup systems and welfare check process remains in place, of course, and we have not needed to complete a welfare check since.
0: The Prime Minister is hosting his Indian counterpart Narendra Modi in Melbourne, where economic ties are dominating discussions. Australian Super will inject $500 million into India's investment fund, while some of our universities will establish campuses in the subcontinent. Both countries are also expected to reach a significant uranium deal. Anthony Albanese has told business leaders the relationship with India is important.
2: As leaders, Prime Minister Modi and I are always looking to deepen and diversify the connections between our nations. We negotiate and sign agreements, we design and update plans. It is our people.
0: The Special Envoy to Combat Anti-Semitism believes an independent oversight body would improve the ABC's accuracy complaints process. Gillian Segal has told the Anti-Semitism Royal Commission the public broadcaster is overrepresenting Gaza in its Middle East coverage. The ABC denies claims its journalism has contributed to social division. Scientists say they found a gene which could hold the clues to preventing infertility and early menopause. A study of mice has found the loss of the NFKB gene resulted in a shorter reproductive lifespan. Many experts say the discovery could help better address women's health issues. The United States has launched further strikes against Iran just hours after the American president declared the ceasefire between the nations was over. Donald Trump labelled the Iranian leaders liars and scum and says he doesn't see the value in holding further talks. And it's understood Neil the Seal, a 5-year-old southern elephant seal, is no longer terrorising Tasmanians after migrating offshore. Checking sport, Fremantle has dropped Sean Darcy in favour of Mason Cox for tonight's top-of-the-table clash against Sydney. The Swans have made just one change as Tom Papley returns from injury for Corey Warner. New South Wales coach Laurie Daly says he has made a decision on his future after the Blues' massive State of Origin series victory. The 32-12 win is his side's third straight victory at Suncorp Stadium, but Daly was staying tight-lipped on if that will be his last game in charge of the Blues. I'm Toby Goff. That's the latest.

All right. Tune in. What do you say, number? Number 126. I will be running.

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Songs that'll make you feel deadly, songs that'll make you want to dance around the house. I'm here and I'm live every Friday afternoon from 2 to 3pm. Koori Classics on 3KND, cool and deadly.

0: Hello, I'm Toby Goff. Telstra has confirmed more than 600 calls to 000 failed to connect as a result of a major network issue. Of 639 calls followed up by the telco, 230 callers advised by text that no assistance was required. Chief Financial Officer Michael Ackland says 402 cases needed a follow-up voice call.
1: Of those 402 cases, 170 calls were passed to the police for either further welfare check or assistance, and we had 7 callers advised that they needed assistance in total, and their details were referred to the relevant emergency services organisations.
0: Mr. Ackland says they're still working with some enterprise customers, including the Australian Railtrack Corporation, to address flow-on impacts of the outage. The Prime Minister and his Indian counterpart have been holding talks at Victoria's Government House. India's Narendra Modi is in Melbourne for a whirlwind two-day visit. A Defence Force marching band welcomed the two leaders to the venue ahead of their meeting with the Victorian Governor. A small group of activists are outside protesting Mr. Modi's human rights record. ABS data shows the nation's housing crisis is worsening, with the building sector behind national supply targets. Commercial and non-residential buildings rose slightly in the March quarter, but builders say market conditions have softened since the federal budget. Master Builders Chief Executive Danita Warne says the trends should be ringing alarm bells in Parliament.
2: We are continuing to go backwards. It's going to be nigh impossible unless we make major radical changes to meet the Housing Accord targets that we've all agreed to.
0: Research from Flinders University shows financial barriers are not the only reason Australian families are having fewer children. Parents report sleep deprivation, stress and a lack of childcare make the prospect of another baby less realistic. Lead author Professor Damien Riggs says it's already having an impact.
3: So we're already currently at below replacement rate, which means we're not giving birth to enough children to replace the number of people who are dying. That will become an issue in decades to come.
0: Also making news, the International Monetary Fund has lowered its 2026 global growth forecast to 3%. The IMF is warning of ongoing risks linked to the Iran war, as well as trade fragmentation and potential corrections in market expectations for artificial intelligence. Checking sport, Nick Watson will miss again for Hawthorn as he continues to recover from a hamstring strain. The Hawks will face Carlton on Saturday night. Brisbane coach Chris Fagan is optimistic free agent Zach Bailey will stay with the Lions and knock back a big money deal to join Adelaide. Bailey has reportedly been offered a 7-year deal by the Crows with close to $10 million. And Blues fullback James Tedesco will miss the Roosters' clash with the Eels on Saturday night after fouling an HIA. I'm Toby Goff. That's the latest. We'll

the cost that now assumes relaxed positions and prostitutes your loss. Were you tortured by your own thirst in those pleasures that you seek, that made you Tom the Curious?

as fine a man as ever went to wicket. And the bruises on his body that day showed that he could stick it. But to this day, he's still quoted, and only he could wear it. There's two sides out there today, and only one of them's playing cricket.

longer, and there's so much more yet to be told. But we're not getting any younger, so let the part tell the whole. Now the players all wear colors, the circus is in town.

lying here.

0: Hello, I'm Jacob Pittelo. Opposition leader Angus Taylor is defending the actions of one of his MPs during the Telstra outage. Liberal Senator Sarah Henderson has been criticised for test-calling 000 at the height of the crisis. Sarah Henderson said she made the calls in her capacity as Shadow Communications Minister. Mr Taylor argues she did the right thing given previous problems with the 000 system.
1: Sarah Henderson was doing her job, but the Minister wasn't. The Minister wasn't. You know, if the Minister hadn't been absent for 7 hours, Sarah wouldn't have had to do these things.
0: Telstra has confirmed 639 welfare checks have been completed for customers who struggled to contact 000 since the start of the service outage early yesterday morning. 170 were passed on to police for additional welfare checks or assistance, while 7 callers told the telco they needed assistance. India's Prime Minister says Australia is a trusted partner as he holds talks with Anthony Albanese in Melbourne. Economic ties are dominating discussions, with Australian Super pledging to inject $500 million into India's investment fund. The two leaders have also signed an administrative arrangement to allow the export of uranium. Speaking through a translator, Narendra Modi says Australia and India are key allies in a volatile global climate.
2: Supply chain disruptions and energy crisis. At such a time, it is both natural and necessary for Australia and India to advance as natural and trusted partners.
0: Catholic health workers are warning patient care could be compromised without robust regulations on using AI in clinical settings. A new position paper has identified the benefits the technology can have in improving diagnostic accuracy and reducing administration workloads, but Catholic Health's Bridget Meaney says AI can also cause potential harm.
3: It cannot exercise that human judgment. It cannot be truly present in someone's suffering. The human encounter is at the heart of care, and it's at the heart of what Catholic services do, and is not something any machine can necessarily replicate.
0: The Special Envoy to Combat Anti-Semitism believes an independent oversight body would improve the ABC's accuracy complaints process. Gillian Siegel has told the Anti-Semitism Royal Commission the public broadcaster is over-representing Gaza in its Middle East coverage. The ABC denies claims its journalists had contributed to social division. Checking sport, Nick Watson will miss again for Hawthorn as he continues to recover from a hamstring injury. The Hawks to face Carlton on Saturday night. Brisbane coach Chris Fagan is optimistic free agent Zach Bailey will stay with the Lions and knock back a big money deal to join Adelaide. Bailey has reportedly been offered a 7-year deal by the Crows worth close to $10 million. And New South Wales fullback James Tedesco will miss the Roosters clash with the Eels on Saturday night after failing an HIA. That's the latest. I'm Jackie Pittelow.
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5: 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What was that?
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7: Yes, that's right. Once again, it is time for the drive home with Joshy. That's me. And you're here on 3KND, the coolest and deadliest station in the nation. Geez, what's going on with this weather, eh? Bloody misty frequencies out here. No, pay attention. That'll come back around later. Anyway, let's get straight into the music. This is The Roots with The Seed 2.0. You're on the drive home with Joshy. Let's keep it cool and deadly out there, eh?

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2: Ah, yes, Prince there with his track, Money Don't Matter Tonight. Jeez, must be bloody nice, eh? You're on The Drive Home with Joshy, and yeah, I mentioned that weather before. Stinking heck, reckons it's 13, mostly sunny. I don't think I've seen the sun all day. Nothing but misty frequencies. You remember I said that at the start of the show? Well, pay attention, because coming up next is Shafu with Misty Frequencies. I'm going to try not to chat too much today. I think I'm coming down with a lurgy. So I'll let the music do the talking. Let's get back into it.

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Mr. Enrique Iglesias teaming up with Usher there for the track Dirty Dancer. I wonder what Enrique is doing with himself nowadays. You know, he's still doing the rounds on the tennis scene, you know what I mean? But you better watch out. He might get grabbed by the Williams sisters. They'll toss that bony little thing about. Anyway, I'm getting off track here. Coming up next, a little bit of a slower one from Desiree from the soundtrack of Romeo and Juliet. This is I'm Kissing You.

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1: All right, don't panic, you mob. I am still here. Like I said, I think I'm getting allergy or something. I just had to go and have a bit of a coughing and farting and carry-on session there. Make myself a cup of tea. Anyway, let's get back into the music. We're almost at the 5 o'clock news. We're going to get back into it with Screaming Jets and something I could probably use right now, and that's a helping hand.

Hey, this is Natisha, and you're listening to 3KND Cool and Deadly. Big shout out to the mobs in Torres Strait, Taboola family. Have a good one.

0: Hello, I'm Jacob Pittolo. Australian uranium will be exported to India after the two nations agreed to a new deal on energy security. The Prime Minister is meeting his Indian counterpart in Melbourne. The two leaders have committed to expanding uranium trade on the proviso it's used for peaceful purposes and in accordance with the international standards. Anthony Albanese says Australia's relationship with India has never been stronger.
1: We share a focus on deepening and diversifying the relationship between our countries so we can continue to grow from strength to strength. Today we have done exactly that across the breadth of our relationship.
0: Telstra says customers can feel confident in contacting 000 following yesterday's nationwide outage and a subsequent overnight issue. The telco has confirmed 639 welfare checks have been completed since the problems began. A software glitch related to the network's GPS timer has been identified as the cause of the blackout. Telstra's Chief Financial Officer Michael Ackland wants customers to have confidence in their mobile services.
2: We will continue to work through further changes to ensure we have the most robust solution, but customers can feel confident in calling 000. Our backup systems and welfare check process remains in place, of course, and we have not needed to complete a welfare check since that solution was put in place.
0: A Victoria police constable has been charged with child sex offences. The 19-year-old from the eastern region has been charged with three counts of sexual penetration of a child under 16, with one incident allegedly occurring prior to him joining the police force. The Insurance Council is calling on the federal government to strengthen local right to repair laws by forcing car manufacturers to sell parts to independent mechanics. Under the current rules, car makers can share repair data but withhold physical components, often forcing remote drivers to travel to capital cities for basic fixes. The ICA's chief executive Andrew Hall warns locking parts away is unfair on drivers and small businesses.
3: That can be incredibly inconvenient. The whole point of having a network of repairers is that you're able to get your car repaired locally by qualified mechanics, and it's important that the car manufacturers make their parts available to those people.
0: And it's understood Neil the seal is no longer terrorising Tasmanians. The 5-year-old southern elephant seal went viral online after destroying a number of items, including bollards and fences near Hobart. Experts believe he's moved on from his regular visit, saying he's likely returned to sea. Checking sport, North Melbourne coach Alistair Clarkson says they're expecting the usual challenges of trying to lock down Nick Daicos when they take on Collingwood at Marvel Stadium tomorrow night. Nick Watson will miss again for Hawthorn as he continues to recover from a hamstring strain. The Hawks to face Carlton on Saturday night. And Gout Gout has been ruled out of the World Under-20 Championships after suffering a serious hamstring injury at training in Brisbane. That's the latest. I'm Jacob Pittolo.
4: 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Jeez, for someone that said he's going to save his voice, he's doing a lot of chatting here. All right, let's get back into the tunes. This one here, The Police with Do Do Do, Da Da Da Da. Bit of Phil Collins coming as well, and Rodriguez.

that made you pay the cost, that now assumes relaxed positions and prostitutes your loss. Were you tortured by your own thirst in those pleasures that you seek, that made you time the curious,

Absolute classic there from Rodriguez. Crucify Your Mind. All right, got a couple more classics coming your way. I've got Duran Duran with Rio, bit of Joy Division, and some Carole King as well. But keep things moving, I've got Desert Is Calling Me Back Home from Jerome Jura. You're on 3KND, on the drive home with Joshy. Let's take it easy on them roads, eh, and keep it cool and deadly.

Nervous about again. Yes, Joy Division there, lamenting about love will tear us apart. But hey, I say it's all part of the adventure, isn't it? Had some Duran Duran as well, and Carole King with Sweet Seasons. Some Elton John for you right now, Goodbye Yellow Brick Road, and then I've got Fluent with their rendition of Black Boy coming up as well. All right, hope you enjoy the show.

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1: So we can live and be free. But it's all for you. Yeah. And it's all for me. We just trying to chase a dream. So we can live and be free.

American Girl. Yes, Tom Petty and the Pretenders. Hey, the Pretenders, the Heartbreakers there with American Girl. Had Fluent just before that with Black Boy featuring Emily Waramura. All right, what do we got now? A bit of Billy Joel with Goodnight Saigon, and we'll see what else I can fit in before the 6 o'clock news, all right? Stick around and I'll chat to you in a sec.

0: Hello, I'm Jacob Pittolo. Labor is being accused of dropping the ball over the Telstra outage as the company reveals more than 600 000 calls failed. Federal politics editor Michael Packey.
1: The Albanese government has criticised the opposition's communications spokesperson, Sarah Henderson, after she test-dialed 000 during the Telstra outage. Labor Minister Tim Ayres argues Senator Henderson was reckless given the fragility of the network at the time of the crisis.
2: Can I just say to Australians, don't do what she did?
1: But Liberal leader Angus Taylor says Senator Henderson made the right call in her capacity as the shadow minister.
3: The reason she has to do this is because of the failure of Labor. 7 hours, not a word.
1: Mr. Taylor argues the latest outage shows the government has failed to take the necessary steps to address the issue since last year's 000 failure involving Optus. Michael Packey reporting.
0: Australia and India have signed a suite of deals spanning defence, critical minerals and uranium exports. Prime Minister Anthony Albanese is hosting his Indian counterpart Narendra Modi in Melbourne. Super funds will boost their investment in India, while a number of universities have been given the green light to establish campuses in the country. One Nation leader Pauline Hanson is set to appear on a podcast with controversial British far-right activist Tommy Robinson. The interview comes weeks after Robinson's appearance on the Karl Stefanovic podcast, which prompted Nine to cut ties with the Today Show host. Queensland's Deputy Premier is rejecting warnings from unions that a proposed construction code would delay Olympic builds. The Commission of Inquiry into the CFMEU wants feedback on a draft code which would set new industrial relations standards on building sites. Jared Blay says the industry needs an overhaul to improve productivity.
4: We want workers to be well paid, as they will be. We want them to be safe at work and go home to their families safe. Everyone wants that. Everyone in the government wants that.
0: Regional trains in New South Wales and Victoria are back up and running after the Telstra outage took them offline. Victoria's V-Line services started to resume from midday, while TrainLink New South Wales services came online after 2 p.m. The communications outage had impacted operations on sections of the Australian Rail Track Corporation network. And the new market report shows Australians are now paying record high rents across the country. All capital cities. Checking sport, Hawthorne coach Sam Mitchell says forward Nick Watson will miss another week, ruled out of their clash with Carlton on Saturday night at the MCG due to a hamstring injury. Bad news too for the Western Bulldogs, ruck Tim English is in doubt for Sunday's match against West Coast due to back issues. The Egyptian Football Federation has filed a complaint with FIFA demanding an investigation into the referee in their loss to Argentina, and Aussie sprint sensation Gout has been ruled out of the remainder of 2026 with a hamstring injury. That's the latest. I'm Jacob Pittolo.
5: Cool and deadly.

So my name's Nicky Moffat. I'm from Gunai Kurnai, East Gippsland. And I'd like to give a big shout out to 3KND and all the mob out there listening.

0: dignified aroma. 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I don't think. Oh, I don't think.
1: Well, I might as well get down with the rest.
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0: silly fellow.
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0: Drink up, Jim.
2: So, have you ever been out to L.A. lately?
0: No, not recently.
2: Well, I went there. I had to rent a car and all.
0: Oh, really?
2: Yeah, and I got invited to Pia's house, Pia Zadora's house.
0: Really?
2: Yeah.
0: Was it nice?
2: Well, I didn't go.
0: Oh.
2: It would have been swell, though.
0: Shoot a guy.
2: It would have been elegant.
0: Elegant. Oh, wait. Look who's coming in now. Can you believe it?
2: I hear they dismantled Pick Fair.

spreading round in that Texas town. About to check outside the game. You know what I'm talking about. Just let me know if you wanna go to that whole mile on the range. They got a lot of nice girls.

0: Hello, I'm Jacob Pittelow. Australia has struck a series of agreements with India, including a deal to export billions in uranium. Both countries have been working on the arrangement for about a decade, ensuring nuclear energy can only be used for domestic purposes. Prime Minister Anthony Albanese and his Indian counterpart Narendra Modi will also boost cooperation in defence and cybersecurity. Police have launched an investigation into the death of an elderly person at a hospital in regional South Australia. The person is believed to have died during the nationwide Telstra outage. Earlier today, police had said there were no reports of a death related to the outage. They have since spoken to the family of the individual and are looking into the matter. A paramedic has received honours for protecting her colleague during a shooting in regional New South Wales in January. Georgia Birra was commended for her bravery as a first responder to the scene at Lake Cargelago, where gunman Julian Ingram murdered three people. Birra says, despite the situation, she did what was right.
1: That scene was obviously, it was very chaotic. It was quite dangerous. You don't really think about like the danger and things like that. You just kind of go in and hope, you know, you can help your colleague and just do the best you can. That's all you can really do in those situations.
0: Queensland's Ukrainian community is branding the reversal of the Olympic sanctions against Russia as a moral failure. Russian athletes can now compete in the 2028 Olympics after the IOC lifted suspensions put in place after the invasion began in 2020. Queensland Ukrainian Community Vice President Adam Miljanovic says it's akin to sports washing.
2: The main point that we have is, whilst Russia does this, do they really have the right to participate under their banners, using their symbols in the Olympics, when they use sports, amongst other things, to try and rebuild their brand?
0: Research from Flinders University shows financial barriers are not the only reason families are having fewer children. Parents report sleep deprivation, stress, and a lack of childcare make the prospect of another baby less realistic. Lead author, Professor Damien Riggs, says it's already having an impact.
3: So we're already currently at below replacement rates, which means we're not giving birth to enough children to replace the number of people who are dying. That will become an issue in decades to come.
0: And the Danish company says Australia is a high priority market for its new weight loss pill being marketed as an alternative to the Wegovy injection. Checking sport, North Melbourne's coach is viewing their Friday night clash with the Pies as a dress rehearsal for their finals aspirations. The team is expecting trouble from Nick Dacos. Nick Watson will miss again for Hawthorn due to a hamstring issue. The Hawks to face Carlton on Saturday night. Tonight, the Swans welcome back Tom Papley, while Fremantle has dropped Sean Darcy in favour of Mason Cox. And Gout Gout is out of the World Under-20 Championships with a serious hamstring injury.

right here. Hey, this is Tyrone from out in the country in the Central Desert NT, and you are listening to 3KND Radio, the best radio station in town. Woo!

Yo, this is your computer here. When I'm not busy watching YouTube and catching up with my cousins on the Facebook, I am listening to 3KND on the live streaming on their website 3KND.org.au. Check it out.

0: Hello, I'm Jacob Pittolo. Police in South Australia have confirmed they're looking into a death at a regional hospital during Telstra's nationwide outage. The telco and police initially advised they'd had no reports of fatalities linked to the issue after a senator claimed her office had been contacted by a local family about a relative's death. That same family has now made contact with police, who are investigating the circumstances. Telstra's Chief Financial Officer Michael Ackland earlier acknowledged 1000 failure is unacceptable.
1: Any one call is unacceptable, one missed call, which is why we have the welfare check process in place, so that we are as rapidly as possible following up with people whenever there is a failed call.
0: The Prime Minister has struck a deal with his Indian counterpart to export Australian uranium to India. Indian PM Narendra Modi is in Melbourne for high-level talks with Anthony Albanese. The two leaders have also agreed to strengthen cooperation on defence, critical minerals and cybersecurity. Speaking through a translator, Mr. Modi says the agreement will benefit both nations.
2: These similarities between us and our common worldview inspire us to continue moving forward together with deep mutual trust.
0: The New South Wales Premier is hoping a review will identify any potential failures which may have led to a 4-year-old boy's death on the state's central coast. The boy's mother remains in custody, charged with his murder. An independent review will examine prior interactions between the family and the Department of Communities and Justice. Chris Minns says the boy's death is a terrible tragedy.
3: We need to make sure we get to the bottom of it and do everything we possibly can to minimise the chance of it happening again. I can't promise that.
0: The Australian Defence Force has a new boss. Admiral David Johnson has handed his responsibilities over to Admiral Mark Hammond today, bringing to an end his distinguished career. Admiral Johnson retires as Australia's longest-serving 3- and 4-star ADF officer, with nearly 50 years of service to his name. One Nation leader Pauline Hanson has recorded a podcast with British far-right figure Tommy Robinson just 2 weeks after his interview with Karl Stefanovic saw the Today Show host punted by Nine. And Tasmania's favourite seal seems to have moved along. 5-year-old Neil the seal has spent the last week terrorising locals near Hobart, demolishing everything from fences to street signs, but now experts believe he's headed back to sea. Checking sport, Nick Watson will miss again for Hawthorn as he continues to recover from a hamstring injury. The Hawks to face Carlton on Saturday night. Brisbane coach Chris Fagan is optimistic free agent Zach Bailey will stay with the Lions and knock back a big money deal to join Adelaide. Bailey has reportedly been offered a 7-year deal by the Crows worth almost $10 million. And New South Wales fullback James Tedesco will miss the Roosters' clash with the Eels on Saturday night after failing an HIA.
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5: 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And happy NAIDOC week, so we're going to play a bit of rompy band. Dan Sultan, Colin Stone, and one of my originals, starting off with King Stingray, Camp Dog, on 3KND, Cool and Deadly.

That was one of my originals, My Leon in My Language, of 3KMD Cool and Deadly. Before that, we played a bit of Coloured Stone, Dan Sultan, Rompy Bear, and King Stingray. It's NAIDOC week, so we got a bit of Blackfire, Chasing Ghosts, and the Pigram Brothers. Here's Cool Mist, In Your Touch, of 3KMD.

That was the Pigram Brothers, Barefoot Kid, of 3K and D Cool and Deadly. Before that, we played a bit of Chasing Ghosts, Blackfire and Cool Beast. It's NAIDOC week, so we got a bit of Goanna, East Journey, Uncle John Albert, and Uncle Dave Arden on the way. Here's Scott Darlow, Just You.

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I'll be playing you all those fabulous hits of the 70s, taking you back in time when life was fun and Australian music ruled. 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

That was Uncle Dave Arden. Kokatha Gundinjamara Clan of 3KND Cool and Deadly. Before that, we played a bit of Uncle John Albert, East Journey, Goanna, and Scott Darlow. It's NAIDOC week, so we got a bit of Stray Blacks, Fitzroy Express, and Yothi Indy after the news headlines. Here's No Fixed Address, Stupid System of 3KND. Cool.

0: Hello, I'm Jacob Pitolo. Police in South Australia have confirmed they're looking into a death at a regional hospital during Telstra's nationwide outage. The telco and police initially advised they'd had no reports of fatalities linked to the issue after a senator claimed her office had been contacted by a local family about a relative's death. That same family has now made contact with police, who are investigating the circumstances. Telstra's Chief Financial Officer Michael Ackland earlier acknowledged 1000 failure is unacceptable.
1: Any one call is unacceptable, one missed call, which is why we have the welfare check process in place, so that we are as rapidly as possible following up with people whenever there is a failed call.
0: The Prime Minister has struck a deal with his Indian counterpart to export Australian uranium to India. Indian PM Narendra Modi is in Melbourne for high-level talks with Anthony Albanese. The two leaders have also agreed to strengthen cooperation on defence, critical minerals and cybersecurity. Speaking through a translator, Mr. Modi says the agreement will benefit both nations.
2: These similarities between us and our common worldview inspire us to continue moving forward together with deep mutual trust.
0: The New South Wales Premier is hoping a review will identify any potential failures which may have led to a four-year-old boy's death on the state's central coast. The boy's mother remains in custody, charged with his murder. An independent review will examine prior interactions between the family and the Department of Communities and Justice. Chris Minns says the boy's death is a terrible tragedy.
3: We need to make sure we get to the bottom of it and do everything we possibly can to minimise the chances of it happening again. I can't promise that.
0: The Australian Defence Force has a new boss. Admiral David Johnson has handed his responsibilities over to Admiral Mark Hammond today, bringing to an end his distinguished career. Admiral Johnston retires as Australia's longest-serving 3- and 4-star ADF officer, with nearly 50 years of service to his name. One Nation leader Pauline Hanson has recorded a podcast with British far-right figure Tommy Robinson just 2 weeks after his interview with Carl Stefanovic saw the Today Show host punted by Nine. And Tasmania's favourite seal seems to have moved along. 5-year-old Neil the seal has spent the last week terrorising locals near Hobart, demolishing everything from fences to street signs, but now experts believe he's headed back to sea. Checking sport, Nick Watson will miss again for Hawthorn as he continues to recover from a hamstring injury. The Hawks to face Carlton on Saturday night. Brisbane coach Chris Fagan is optimistic free agent Zach Bailey will stay with the Lions and knock back a big money deal to join Adelaide. Bailey has reportedly been offered a 7-year deal by the Crows worth almost $10 million. And New South Wales fullback James Tedesco will miss the Roosters clash with the Eels on Saturday night after failing an HIA.

That was Yothy Indie, Mainstream, Odd 3KND, Cool and Deadly. Before that, we played a bit of Fitzroy Express, Stray Blacks. Last hour, we played a bit of No Fixed Address. It's NAIDOC week, so we got a bit of Xavier Rudd, Vicar and Linda, Troy Cassidaly, and Lee Morgan on the way. Here's Scrap Metal, Move It Away, on 3KND, Cool and Deadly.

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1: Why, Nan?
0: Because I love it, granddaughter.
1: Like what? Back to calm again.
2: I said, blue moon of Kentucky, keep on a shining.
1: What's that old father's name again? You know, sweet lips.
3: Put your sweet lips a little closer to the phone.
1: Let him dream read. Oh no, the Beatles reeling us.
2: Will you still need me? Will you still feed me when I'm 64?
0: Yes, granddaughter, Patsy Cline, Jim Reed, the Beatles and many more from that era.
1: It's cool and deadly.
0: That's right, granddaughter. What else are you going to tell the listeners?
1: Don't forget to listen to Polly. She'll bring back all memories from your young years.
0: Sundays, granddaughter, what time?
1: 12 to 3.
0: 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Cool.

That was Lee Morgan, Long Way Down, Odd, 3K and D, Cool and Deadly. Before that, we played a bit of Troy Cassidaly, Vicar and Linda, Xavier Rudd, and Scrap Metal. It's NAIDOC week, so we got a bit of Uncle John Albert and Blackfire on the way. Here's Alice Skye, Grand Ideas, Odd, 3K and D, Cool and Deadly.

That was Blackfire, Another Day in Paradise, on 3KND, Cool and Deadly. Before that, we played a bit of Uncle John Albert and Alice Guy. We're going to finish it off with a bit of Fitzroy Express, Samantha. Just want to wish you all a happy NAIDOC week. Stay black, stay deadly. Thanks for tuning in. My name's Elijah Augustin, and we are back for some more rock and roll music. Next Thursday night on 3KND, Cool and Deadly.

0: Hello, I'm Jacob Pittolo. Police in South Australia have confirmed they're looking into a death at a regional hospital during Telstra's nationwide outage. The telco and police initially advised they'd had no reports of fatalities linked to the issue after a senator claimed her office had been contacted by a local family about a relative's death. That same family has now made contact with police, who are investigating the circumstances. Telstra's Chief Financial Officer Michael Ackland earlier acknowledged 1000 failure is unacceptable.
1: Any one call is unacceptable, one missed call, which is why we have the welfare check process in place, so that we are as rapidly as possible following up with people whenever there is a failed call.
0: The Prime Minister has struck a deal with his Indian counterpart to export Australian uranium to India. Indian PM Narendra Modi is in Melbourne for high-level talks with Anthony Albanese. The two leaders have also agreed to strengthen cooperation on defence, critical minerals and cybersecurity. Speaking through a translator, Mr. Modi says the agreement will benefit both nations.
2: These similarities between us and our common worldview inspire us to continue moving forward together with deep mutual trust.
0: The New South Wales Premier is hoping a review will identify any potential failures which may have led to a 4-year-old boy's death on the state's central coast. The boy's mother remains in custody, charged with his murder. An independent review will examine prior interactions between the family and the Department of Communities and Justice. Chris Minns says the boy's death is a terrible tragedy.
3: We need to make sure we get to the bottom of it and do everything we possibly can to minimise the chance of it happening again. I can't promise that.
0: The Australian Defence Force has a new boss. Admiral David Johnson has handed his responsibilities over to Admiral Mark Hammond today, bringing to an end his distinguished career. Admiral Johnson retires as Australia's longest-serving 3- and 4-star ADF officer, with nearly 50 years of service to his name. One Nation leader Pauline Hanson has recorded a podcast with British far-right figure Tommy Robinson, just 2 weeks after his interview with Karl Stefanovic saw the Today Show host punted by Nine. And Tasmania's favourite seal seems to have moved along. 5-year-old Neil the seal has spent the last week terrorising locals near Hobart, demolishing everything from fences to street signs, but now experts believe he's headed back to sea. Checking sport, Nick Watson will miss again for Hawthorn as he continues to recover from a hamstring injury. The Hawks to face Carlton on Saturday night. Brisbane coach Chris Fagan is optimistic free agent Zach Bailey will stay with the Lions and knock back a big money deal to join Adelaide. Bailey has reportedly been offered a 7-year deal by the Crows worth almost $10 million. And New South Wales fullback James Tedesco will miss the Roosters' clash with the Eels on Saturday night after failing in HIA.
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1: Enthusiasm.

0: Hello, I'm Jacob Pitolo. Police in South Australia have confirmed they're looking into a death at a regional hospital during Telstra's nationwide outage. The telco and police initially advised they'd had no reports of fatalities linked to the issue after a senator claimed her office had been contacted by a local family about a relative's death. That same family has now made contact with police who are investigating the circumstances. Telstra's Chief Financial Officer Michael Ackland earlier acknowledged 1000 failure is unacceptable.
1: Any one call is unacceptable, one missed call, which is why we have the welfare check process in place so that we are as rapidly as possible following up with people whenever there is a failed call.
0: The Prime Minister has struck a deal with his Indian counterpart to export Australian uranium to India. Indian PM Narendra Modi is in Melbourne for high-level talks with Anthony Albanese. The two leaders have also agreed to strengthen cooperation on defence, critical minerals and cybersecurity. Speaking through a translator, Mr. Modi says the agreement will benefit both nations.
2: These similarities between us and our common worldview inspire us to continue moving forward together with deep mutual trust.
0: The New South Wales Premier is hoping a review will identify any potential failures which may have led to a 4-year-old boy's death on the state's central coast. The boy's mother remains in custody, charged with his murder. An independent review will examine prior interactions between the family and the Department of Communities and Justice. Chris Minns says the boy's death is a terrible tragedy.
3: We need to make sure we get to the bottom of it and do everything we possibly can to minimise the chance of it happening again. I can't promise that.
0: The Australian Defence Force has a new boss. Admiral David Johnson has handed his responsibilities over to Admiral Mark Hammond today, bringing to an end his distinguished career. Admiral Johnson retires as Australia's longest-serving 3- and 4-star ADF officer, with nearly 50 years of service to his name. One Nation leader Pauline Hanson has recorded a podcast with British far-right figure Tommy Robinson just 2 weeks after his interview with Karl Stefanovic saw the Today Show host punted by Nine. And Tasmania's favourite seal seems to have moved along. 5-year-old Neil the seal has spent the last week terrorising locals near Hobart, demolishing everything from fences to street signs, but now experts believe he's headed back to sea. Checking sport, Nick Watson will miss again for Hawthorn as he continues to recover from a hamstring injury. The Hawks to face Carlton on Saturday night. Brisbane coach Chris Fagan is optimistic free agent Zach Bailey will stay with the Lions and knock back a big money deal to join Adelaide. Bailey has reportedly been offered a 7-year deal by the Crows worth almost $10 million. And New South Wales fullback James Tedesco will miss the Roosters clash with the Eels on Saturday night after failing an HIA.

was in my brand new silver Seville Cadillac. Boy, I was proud of that thing. That silver with the gold trim. Boy, it's pretty. Biggest engine I could buy, too. I was just really enjoying life. It was such a pretty day, and I had it on cruise control. Little old Volkswagen was behind me. Don't know where it came from, but he must have wanted to pass me. Kept tooting his horn. Remind me of a ding-dang gnat. Kind of aggravating, kind of embarrassed me. But I'd show him a thing or two. Tooting his horn at me in my brand new Cadillac. He kept on tooting that little horn. You should have heard it.

I thought I'd just ease away from that old boy. So I just pushed my foot down to the floor. Yeah. I couldn't wait.

0: Hello, I'm Jacob Pitolo. Police in South Australia have confirmed they're looking into a death at a regional hospital during Telstra's nationwide outage. The telco and police initially advised they'd had no reports of fatalities linked to the issue after a senator claimed her office had been contacted by a local family about a relative's death. That same family has now made contact with police, who are investigating the circumstances. Telstra's Chief Financial Officer Michael Ackland earlier acknowledged 1000 failure is unacceptable.
1: Any one call is unacceptable, one missed call, which is why we have the welfare check process in place, so that we are as rapidly as possible following up with people whenever there is a failed call.
0: The Prime Minister has struck a deal with his Indian counterpart to export Australian uranium to India. Indian PM Narendra Modi is in Melbourne for high-level talks with Anthony Albanese. The two leaders have also agreed to strengthen cooperation on defence, critical minerals and cybersecurity. Speaking through a translator, Mr. Modi says the agreement will benefit both nations.
2: These similarities between us and our common worldview inspire us to continue moving forward together with deep mutual trust.
0: The New South Wales Premier is hoping a review will identify any potential failures which may have led to a 4-year-old boy's death on the state's central coast. The boy's mother remains in custody, charged with his murder. An independent review will examine prior interactions between the family and the Department of Communities and Justice. Chris Minns says the boy's death is a terrible tragedy.
3: We need to make sure we get to the bottom of it and do everything we possibly can to minimise the chance of it happening again. I can't promise that.
0: The Australian Defence Force has a new boss. Admiral David Johnson has handed his responsibilities over to Admiral Mark Hammond today, bringing to an end his distinguished career. Admiral Johnson retires as Australia's longest-serving 3- and 4-star ADF officer, with nearly 50 years of service to his name. One Nation leader Pauline Hanson has recorded a podcast with British far-right figure Tommy Robinson just 2 weeks after his interview with Karl Stefanovic saw the Today Show host punted by Nine. And Tasmania's favourite seal seems to have moved along. 5-year-old Neil the seal has spent the last week terrorising locals near Hobart, demolishing everything from fences to street signs, but now experts believe he's headed back to sea. Checking sport, Nick Watson will miss again for Hawthorn as he continues to recover from a hamstring injury. The Hawks to face Carlton on Saturday night. Brisbane coach Chris Fagan is optimistic free agent Zach Bailey will stay with the Lions and knock back a big money deal to join Adelaide. Bailey has reportedly been offered a 7-year deal by the Crows worth almost $10 million. And New South Wales fullback James Tedesco will miss the Roosters' clash with the Eels on Saturday night after failing an HIA.

when you walk down the street and you see the flag flying over a courier organisation or on someone's car going past, you feel safe and you feel strong, you feel part of society. When you see it in the marches and hear everyone saying, "What do you want?" And you look at it and you know that the black is for the colour of the skin and the red for the land we stand on and for the blood we shed. And that big old yellow circle, well, that's because we're children of the sun, all of us.

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0: just a general idea.
1: Legend. How did we start again? Oh yeah.

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Call Men's Line Australia 1300 7899 78 for a confidential discussion if you're having emotional health and relationship concerns.

0: Hello, I'm Jacob Pitolo. Police in South Australia have confirmed they're looking into a death at a regional hospital during Telstra's nationwide outage. The telco and police initially advised they'd had no reports of fatalities linked to the issue after a senator claimed her office had been contacted by a local family about a relative's death. That same family has now made contact with police, who are investigating the circumstances. Telstra's Chief Financial Officer Michael Ackland earlier acknowledged 1000 failure is unacceptable.
1: Any one call is unacceptable, one missed call, which is why we have the welfare check process in place, so that we are as rapidly as possible following up with people whenever there is a failed call.
0: The Prime Minister has struck a deal with his Indian counterpart to export Australian uranium to India. Indian PM Narendra Modi is in Melbourne for high-level talks with Anthony Albanese. The two leaders have also agreed to strengthen cooperation on defence, critical minerals and cybersecurity. Speaking through a translator, Mr. Modi says the agreement will benefit both nations.
2: These similarities between us and our common worldview inspire us to continue moving forward together with deep mutual trust.
0: The New South Wales Premier is hoping a review will identify any potential failures which may have led to a 4-year-old boy's death on the state's central coast. The boy's mother remains in custody, charged with his murder. An independent review will examine prior interactions between the family and the Department of Communities and Justice. Chris Minns says the boy's death is a terrible tragedy.
3: We need to make sure we get to the bottom of it and do everything we possibly can to minimise the chance of it happening again. I can't promise that.
0: The Australian Defence Force has a new boss. Admiral David Johnson has handed his responsibilities over to Admiral Mark Hammond today, bringing to an end his distinguished career. Admiral Johnson retires as Australia's longest-serving 3- and 4-star ADF officer, with nearly 50 years of service to his name. One Nation leader Pauline Hanson has recorded a podcast with British far-right figure Tommy Robinson just 2 weeks after his interview with Karl Stefanovic saw the Today Show host punted by Nine. And Tasmania's favourite seal seems to have moved along. 5-year-old Neil the seal has spent the last week terrorising locals near Hobart, demolishing everything from fences to street signs, but now experts believe he's headed back to sea. Checking sport, Nick Watson will miss again for Hawthorn as he continues to recover from a hamstring injury. The Hawks to face Carlton on Saturday night. Brisbane coach Chris Fagan is optimistic free agent Zach Bailey will stay with the Lions and knock back a big money deal to join Adelaide. Bailey has reportedly been offered a 7-year deal by the Crows worth almost $10 million. And New South Wales fullback James Tedesco will miss the Roosters' clash with the Eels on Saturday night after failing an HIA.

Get ready to take your event to the next level with 3KD's cool and deadly state-of-the-art outside broadcasting OB van. 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Her striking designs reflect the rich culture heritage of Australia's First Nations people, adding an extra layer of a style to your event. 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

0: Hello, I'm Jacob Pitolo. Police in South Australia have confirmed they're looking into a death at a regional hospital during Telstra's nationwide outage. The telco and police initially advised they'd had no reports of fatalities linked to the issue after a senator claimed her office had been contacted by a local family about a relative's death. That same family has now made contact with police, who are investigating the circumstances. Telstra's Chief Financial Officer Michael Ackland earlier acknowledged 1000 failure is unacceptable.
1: Any one call is unacceptable, one missed call, which is why we have the welfare check process in place, so that we are as rapidly as possible following up with people whenever there is a failed call.
0: The Prime Minister has struck a deal with his Indian counterpart to export Australian uranium to India. Indian PM Narendra Modi is in Melbourne for high-level talks with Anthony Albanese. The two leaders have also agreed to strengthen cooperation on defence, critical minerals and cybersecurity. Speaking through a translator, Mr. Modi says the agreement will benefit both nations.
2: These similarities between us and our common worldview inspire us to continue moving forward together with deep mutual trust.
0: The New South Wales Premier is hoping a review will identify any potential failures which may have led to a 4-year-old boy's death on the state's central coast. The boy's mother remains in custody, charged with his murder. An independent review will examine prior interactions between the family and the Department of Communities and Justice. Chris Minns says the boy's death is a terrible tragedy.
3: We need to make sure we get to the bottom of it and do everything we possibly can to minimise the chance of it happening again. I can't promise that.
0: The Australian Defence Force has a new boss. Admiral David Johnson has handed his responsibilities over to Admiral Mark Hammond today, bringing to an end his distinguished career. Admiral Johnson retires as Australia's longest-serving 3- and 4-star ADF officer, with nearly 50 years of service to his name. One Nation leader Pauline Hanson has recorded a podcast with British far-right figure Tommy Robinson just 2 weeks after his interview with Karl Stefanovic saw the Today Show host punted by Nine. And Tasmania's favourite seal seems to have moved along. 5-year-old Neil the seal has spent the last week terrorising locals near Hobart, demolishing everything from fences to street signs, but now experts believe he's headed back to sea. Checking sport, Nick Watson will miss again for Hawthorn as he continues to recover from a hamstring injury. The Hawks to face Carlton on Saturday night. Brisbane coach Chris Fagan is optimistic free agent Zach Bailey will stay with the Lions and knock back a big money deal to join Adelaide. Bailey has reportedly been offered a 7-year deal by the Crows worth almost $10 million. And New South Wales fullback James Tedesco will miss the Roosters' clash with the Eels on Saturday night after failing an HIA.

0: Hello, I'm Jacob Pitolo. Police in South Australia have confirmed they're looking into a death at a regional hospital during Telstra's nationwide outage. The telco and police initially advised they'd had no reports of fatalities linked to the issue after a senator claimed her office had been contacted by a local family about a relative's death. That same family has now made contact with police, who are investigating the circumstances. Telstra's Chief Financial Officer Michael Ackland earlier acknowledged 1000 failure is unacceptable.
1: Any one call is unacceptable, one missed call, which is why we have the welfare check process in place, so that we are as rapidly as possible following up with people whenever there is a failed call.
0: The Prime Minister has struck a deal with his Indian counterpart to export Australian uranium to India. Indian PM Narendra Modi is in Melbourne for high-level talks with Anthony Albanese. The two leaders have also agreed to strengthen cooperation on defence, critical minerals and cybersecurity. Speaking through a translator, Mr. Modi says the agreement will benefit both nations.
2: These similarities between us and our common worldview inspire us to continue moving forward together with deep mutual trust.
0: The New South Wales Premier is hoping a review will identify any potential failures which may have led to a four-year-old boy's death on the state's central coast. The boy's mother remains in custody, charged with his murder. An independent review will examine prior interactions between the family and the Department of Communities and Justice. Chris Minns says the boy's death is a terrible tragedy.
3: We need to make sure we get to the bottom of it and do everything we possibly can to minimise the chance of it happening again. I can't promise that.
0: The Australian Defence Force has a new boss. Admiral David Johnson has handed his responsibilities over to Admiral Mark Hammond today, bringing to an end his distinguished career. Admiral Johnston retires as Australia's longest-serving 3- and 4-star ADF officer, with nearly 50 years of service to his name. One Nation leader Pauline Hanson has recorded a podcast with British far-right figure Tommy Robinson, just 2 weeks after his interview with Karl Stefanovic saw the Today Show host punted by Nine. And Tasmania's favourite seal seems to have moved along. 5-year-old Neil the seal has spent the last week terrorising locals near Hobart, demolishing everything from fences to street signs, but now experts believe he's headed back to sea. Checking sport, Nick Watson will miss again for Hawthorn as he continues to recover from a hamstring injury. The Hawks to face Carlton on Saturday night. Brisbane coach Chris Fagan is optimistic free agent Zach Bailey will stay with the Lions and knock back a big money deal to join Adelaide. Bailey has reportedly been offered a 7-year deal by the Crows worth almost $10 million. And New South Wales fullback James Tedesco will miss the Roosters' clash with the Eels on Saturday night after failing in HIA.

is Kathy Freeman and you're listening to 3KND.

0: delightful, delightful.
1: Bashful, a change of atmosphere.
0: I wish I could sing like that. It's not everything, singing, you know. The only important thing these days is rhythm and melody. Rhythm and melody.

0: Hello, I'm Jacob Pitolo. Police in South Australia have confirmed they're looking into a death at a regional hospital during Telstra's nationwide outage. The telco and police initially advised they'd had no reports of fatalities linked to the issue after a senator claimed her office had been contacted by a local family about a relative's death. That same family has now made contact with police, who are investigating the circumstances. Telstra's Chief Financial Officer Michael Ackland earlier acknowledged 1000 failure is unacceptable.
1: Any one call is unacceptable, one missed call, which is why we have the welfare check process in place, so that we are as rapidly as possible following up with people whenever there is a failed call.
0: The Prime Minister has struck a deal with his Indian counterpart to export Australian uranium to India. Indian PM Narendra Modi is in Melbourne for high-level talks with Anthony Albanese. The two leaders have also agreed to strengthen cooperation on defence, critical minerals and cybersecurity. Speaking through a translator, Mr. Modi says the agreement will benefit both nations.
2: These similarities between us and our common worldview inspire us to continue moving forward together with deep mutual trust.
0: The New South Wales Premier is hoping a review will identify any potential failures which may have led to a four-year-old boy's death on the state's central coast. The boy's mother remains in custody, charged with his murder. An independent review will examine prior interactions between the family and the Department of Communities and Justice. Chris Minns says the boy's death is a terrible tragedy.
3: We need to make sure we get to the bottom of it and do everything we possibly can to minimise the chance of it happening again. I can't promise that.
0: The Australian Defence Force has a new boss. Admiral David Johnson has handed his responsibilities over to Admiral Mark Hammond today, bringing to an end his distinguished career. Admiral Johnston retires as Australia's longest-serving 3- and 4-star ADF officer, with nearly 50 years of service to his name. One Nation leader Pauline Hanson has recorded a podcast with British far-right figure Tommy Robinson just 2 weeks after his interview with Karl Stefanovic saw the Today Show host punted by Nine. And Tasmania's favourite seal seems to have moved along. 5-year-old Neil the seal has spent the last week terrorising locals near Hobart, demolishing everything from fences to street signs, but now experts believe he's headed back to sea. Checking sport, Nick Watson will miss again for Hawthorn as he continues to recover from a hamstring injury. The Hawks to face Carlton on Saturday night. Brisbane coach Chris Fagan is optimistic free agent Zach Bailey will stay with the Lions and knock back a big money deal to join Adelaide. Bailey has reportedly been offered a 7-year deal by the Crows worth almost $10 million. And New South Wales fullback James Tedesco will miss the Roosters clash with the Eels on Saturday night after failing an HIA.

0: Hello, I'm Jacob Pitolo. Police in South Australia have confirmed they're looking into a death at a regional hospital during Telstra's nationwide outage. The telco and police initially advised they'd had no reports of fatalities linked to the issue after a senator claimed her office had been contacted by a local family about a relative's death. That same family has now made contact with police, who are investigating the circumstances. Telstra's Chief Financial Officer Michael Ackland earlier acknowledged 1000 failure is unacceptable.
1: Any one call is unacceptable, one missed call, which is why we have the welfare check process in place, so that we are as rapidly as possible following up with people whenever there is a failed call.
0: The Prime Minister has struck a deal with his Indian counterpart to export Australian uranium to India. Indian PM Narendra Modi is in Melbourne for high-level talks with Anthony Albanese. The two leaders have also agreed to strengthen cooperation on defence, critical minerals and cybersecurity. Speaking through a translator, Mr. Modi says the agreement will benefit both nations.
2: These similarities between us and our common worldview inspire us to continue moving forward together with deep mutual trust.
0: The New South Wales Premier is hoping a review will identify any potential failures which may have led to a four-year-old boy's death on the state's central coast. The boy's mother remains in custody, charged with his murder. An independent review will examine prior interactions between the family and the Department of Communities and Justice. Chris Minns says the boy's death is a terrible tragedy.
3: We need to make sure we get to the bottom of it and do everything we possibly can to minimise the chance of it happening again. I can't promise that.
0: The Australian Defence Force has a new boss. Admiral David Johnson has handed his responsibilities over to Admiral Mark Hammond today, bringing to an end his distinguished career. Admiral Johnston retires as Australia's longest-serving 3- and 4-star ADF officer, with nearly 50 years of service to his name. One Nation leader Pauline Hanson has recorded a podcast with British far-right figure Tommy Robinson, just 2 weeks after his interview with Karl Stefanovic saw the Today Show host punted by Nine. And Tasmania's favourite seal seems to have moved along. 5-year-old Neil the seal has spent the last week terrorising locals near Hobart, demolishing everything from fences to street signs, but now experts believe he's headed back to sea. Checking sport, Nick Watson will miss again for Hawthorn as he continues to recover from a hamstring injury. The Hawks to face Carlton on Saturday night. Brisbane coach Chris Fagan is optimistic free agent Zach Bailey will stay with the Lions and knock back a big money deal to join Adelaide. Bailey has reportedly been offered a 7-year deal by the Crows worth almost $10 million. And New South Wales fullback James Tedesco will miss the Roosters' clash with the Eels on Saturday night after failing in HIA.

0: Good morning, I'm Josh Bryant. Police in South Australia are looking into a death in a regional hospital during Telstra's nationwide outage. The telco and police initially advised they had no reports of fatalities linked to the outage, but Telstra says it will work with police to establish if there's any connection between the matter and the network meltdown. The US and Iran have traded fresh strikes, with American forces hitting at least 90 Iranian military targets. Officials in Tehran claim they've been targeting US assets in Kuwait, Bahrain and Qatar in response to the breakdown of the ceasefire. There have been calls for the parties to get back to the negotiating table before the situation escalates, but former US Ambassador to Tunisia Joey Hood has told Al Jazeera he believes the current memorandum of understanding is done.
1: So now the parties are going to need to find a different framework. They may even need to find different mediators because Iran has been insistent on attacking the Qatari mediator now several times hitting commercial ships.
0: The Prime Minister will continue his week of sports diplomacy, this time signing a major cricket deal with India. Anthony Albanese will make the announcement at the MCG alongside his Indian counterpart Narendra Modi. The parties have already struck a deal which will see Australia export uranium to India. Speaking through a translator, Mr. Modi says that agreement will benefit both nations.
2: These similarities between us and our common worldview inspire us to continue moving forward together with deep mutual trust.
0: A New South Wales man has been charged with advocating terrorism. State and federal police, along with intelligence agencies, launched an investigation after receiving reports of online posts promoting racially motivated and extremist ideologies. A 20-year-old man has been refused bail and is due to face court again in September. Pop icon Bonnie Tyler has died while being treated for an illness in a Portuguese hospital. She earned 3 Grammys, represented Britain at Eurovision, and was awarded an MBE for services to music. She was known for 1980s power ballads, including Total Eclipse of a Heart. She was 75. And WA Labor has announced 33-year-old Georgia Tree as its candidate for the Secret Harbour by-election. Checking sport, the Sydney Swans have gone down to the Dockers by 38 points in a seesawing top-of-the-table clash in Perth. Fremantle booted 9 goals in the final quarter to seal the victory. The women's finalists have been locked in at Wimbledon with the match to be an all-Czech showdown. Linda Noskova will take on Karolina Muchova, who won her match in 3 sets. And the World Cup quarterfinals are getting underway, with France about to take on Morocco. That's the latest. I'm Josh Bryant. We'll

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0: Good morning, I'm Josh Bryant. Experts are warning there are a lot of hurdles standing in the way of a return to peace talks in the Middle East. United States military officials say they've hit 90 Iranian military targets in the latest round of strikes, while Tehran says it's launched retaliatory action on American assets in the region. Former US Marines intelligence officer Hal Kempfers told Today the US president's been firm he isn't in a rush to return to the negotiating table.
1: My understanding is a number of the Gulf states are talking directly to Iran. They're having a lot of discussions on how they can get this resolved. You know, the biggest problem was Iran just wasn't adhering to the memorandum of understanding. They did not reopen the Strait of Hormuz.
0: Police in South Australia are looking into a regional hospital death which occurred during Telstra's nationwide outage. The telco and police had initially advised they had no reports of fatalities linked to the disruptions. Family members of the person who died have since contacted police and an investigation is now underway. The Indian Prime Minister Narendra Modi will wrap up his visit to Australia with a major sporting announcement at the MCG. Mr. Modi and counterpart Anthony Albanese have spent the recent days working on defence, trade and economic deals. Overnight, Melbourne rolled out the red carpet for the Indian leader at a massive community event attended by more than 30,000 people at Marvel Stadium. Pop icon Bonnie Tyler has died while being treated for an illness in a Portuguese hospital. Tyler earned 3 Grammy Awards, represented Britain at Eurovision, and was awarded an MBE for services to music. She was known for 1980s power ballads, including Total Eclipse of the Heart.

0: Lila was 75. A survey has found more than half of Australian households are limiting their use of heaters in a bid to bring their energy costs down. Less than half of those polled by Canstar said they'll take action to keep the room warm first before turning on the heater. And data shows toddler immunisation rates are below herd immunity targets in hundreds of Australian communities. Checking sport, the Dockers have stamped their authority with an impressive 38-point comeback win over Sydney in Perth. Fremantle went goalless in the first half before a 9-goal final quarter helped seal the win. At Wimbledon, Aussie mixed doubles pairing Mark Polmans and Storm Hunter have lost the final in three sets, while Czech players Linda Noskova and Karolina Muchova have secured their place in the women's final, and Aussie sprint star Gaud Gaut has picked up a hamstring injury. That's the latest.
1: 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You're my mom.

0: I'm Martin Jugurai, I'm a Lurija man. 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

0: Good morning, Harrison Peterson here from NIRS News, coming to you from the lands of the Yuggera and Turrbal peoples. The Prime Minister will be absent during a major celebration of Indigenous culture. After attending the annual Garma Festival for multiple years, Anthony Albanese won't attend this year's event, which is taking place at the end of the month. The Yothu Yindi Foundation, which organises the festival, says Anthony Albanese is not scheduled to give his keynote address at the event. The Prime Minister has previously promised to attend Garma this year. It'll be the first time Mr. Albanese hasn't outlined the government's Indigenous policy since he was elected in 2022 at the event. Federal Indigenous Affairs Minister Malandiri McCarthy and Foreign Affairs Minister Penny Wong are scheduled to attend. The festival starts on Friday, the 31st of July, and runs until the 4th of August. An agreement between Australia and India will see the remains of a First Nations person returned from the South Asian country.
1: The ancestor will be voluntarily and unconditionally repatriated by India to their traditional custodians. In the spirit of friendship, Australia will voluntarily return several items of cultural significance to India, previously held in the collections of the National Gallery of Australia and the Art Gallery of New South Wales.
0: That's Prime Minister Anthony Albanese. Mr. Albanese says the repatriation promotes healing, justice and reconciliation. Telstra users can rely on the 000 systems after the telco fixed an error that was preventing customers from connecting to emergency services. Telstra has performed over 600 welfare checks on users who tried the call 000 but weren't able to connect. On SBS, Michael Ackland, Telstra's chief financial officer, says users are now able to reliably connect to 000.
2: I think customers can trust the 000 system. It is a very robust system. No system is completely immune from impacts and outage. We take this obligation incredibly seriously. We invest heavily in the resilience and the redundancy of our system. It is unacceptable what has happened, and our focus is on how we have addressed it through our processes, through the welfare calls, and following up with customers as quickly as we can.
0: Tributes are pouring in for singer Bonnie Tyler, who's passed away aged 75. More on that after this.
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4: Program sponsor.
0: Welsh singer Bonnie Tyler is being remembered for her powerful pop ballads after passing away aged 75. Tyler is best known for her songs Holding Out for a Hero and Total Eclipse of the Heart.

0: In a statement, the singer's family says she passed away unexpectedly in a hospital in Portugal while being treated for an illness. In sport, next month's Under-20 World Athletics Championships in the US will go ahead without one of its main stars. Queensland sprinter Gout Gout has announced he will not attend the competition after injuring his hamstring. In a statement, the 18-year-old says his main focus is now on his recovery and is hoping to be back better and stronger next year. Now moving to today's weather forecast. Ribbiby Broome, sunny and 31. Borloo, Perth, showers easing at 19. For Tarndenya, Adelaide, a possible shower at 17. For Naarm, Melbourne, mostly sunny and 16. For Nipaluna, Hobart, mostly sunny and 13. For Ngunnawal and Ngambri Country or Canberra, morning fog and frost at 13 degrees. For Gadigal Country, Sydney, a shower or two and 17 degrees. For Muggeridge in Brisbane, a shower or two and 21. For Gimoy Cairns, a possible shower and 27 degrees. For Garimilla Darwin, mostly sunny and 33. For Mbantwa Alice Springs, cloud clearing in 19. And for Wyben Thursday Island, mostly sunny and 29 degrees. And that's been the latest from NIRS News.
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2: Hey, good morning, you deadly mob. We're in the last hour of the show here for Fire Emoji Friday, and we've been lucky enough to be joined this morning. She's always very busy normally, and I'm assuming she's very, very busy during NAIDOC week. Good morning, Bo De La Cruz, the MC of the NAIDOC Ball tomorrow night. How are you?
3: Woohoo! Good morning, my people. What's happening?
2: Hey, what's happening is it's a Musgrave Friday. Hey, before we get going, who's your mob and where you're from? Just in case somebody out there in the world doesn't know who Bo De La Cruz is.
3: Go away. Anyway, so yes, I'm a descendant of the Gadjala people from Childers Towers from my grandmother's side. And then through my grandfather's side, Sunset, the people of Erub and Darnley Island. So, and I was born on the lands of the Larrakia Nation, now reside here in beautiful Magandjin, and don't think I'll be going home anytime soon.
2: Yeah, sure of it. Now, you and Dion are the MCs for the NAIDOC Ball tomorrow night. How exciting. What can the Deadly Mob expect? What do you got lined up?
3: Oh, look, you just have to wait and see now again.
4: Look, don't want to tell us your secrets there.
3: They can expect a lot. We've got so many deadly artists that are going to be there, say True Gourd. And you know what? I'm not going to be able to help myself, but because that's how I say it, you know?
4: Yeah. Especially when you see like, that W, you've got to go, God.
3: Exactly, and I'm real silly like that too. So, you know, badass mother's going to be there, the fringe dwellers. So it's going to be a really exciting night. I'm looking forward to it, and I think the tickets are all, I think they're done. I think the tickets are closed now.
4: Yeah,
3: so we're all locked in for tomorrow night. Yeah, and I am that excited. I've been a bit crazy in the last couple of weeks, as you said, busy. Mm. So it'll be good just to relax and just have a good night and celebrate NAIDOC.
2: Yeah, Deadly. Now, I know Gaiella's got her outfit ready.
4: My outfit ready. What? You got yours, sis?
3: Oh, yes, I do, actually. Ooh, and you know what? You mob are going to laugh. I'll save it all for tomorrow night. You can see. I'm going back to my, I'm going back to my sporting roots a little bit in some way, right? So I'm not going to give it all away.
2: Fair enough.
3: But, it's something that, that's personal to me and, represents me as well as obviously my culture and who I am. But, sport was obviously a big, and still is a big part of my life.
2: Yeah, Deadly. Now, 50 years. 50 years.
4: 50 years of Deadly.
2: Yeah. How was your NAIDOC week? You obviously, we bumped into you on Tuesday over at Logan, the NAIDOC over there.
3: Yep.
2: But how was the rest of your week, Deadly? It was good?
3: Yeah, look, for me, it's NAIDOC week every week, so I'm always celebrating my mob and my people.
4: That's the way.
3: But I think, for me, it's very busy, so I don't really get time to just sit and be for a little bit, which is, fortunate but unfortunate, just because sometimes, I want to just be chilling. But and I did. I actually did at Logan and got to see Jamin Bob perform, which I, you know, like I've known Jamin since he was a small boy. So, you know, it was good to see him perform. I emceed the Sunshine Coast NAIDOC Community Fun Day, and it was they just said we did not expect this many people. It was packed up there on Gubbi Gubbi Country. Beautiful, absolutely beautiful setting right next to the water. You know, I got to MC the Toowoomba Strap Basin Enterprise, First Nation Women in Business dinner, you know, back down to Sydney for NITV, you know, give it to the New South Wales mob, but at the same time they're going to give it to me next week.
4: Busy, busy. I'm just like,
3: Sissy. And then obviously my children, you know, always on top of that, first and foremost, really, but they're doing the State Cup right now for touch footy. So I'm my big boy's coach. He's actually not playing because he broke his foot. So, it's busy, busy. So, yeah, their grandma will say make the finals tomorrow. It's tomorrow, but I won't be there. So, yeah, it's full on, but I love it. I love being around it all.
2: Yeah, too deadly. All right, well, we'll let you rest up. You got a big night tomorrow night, and I'm sure you and Dion will absolutely kill it there, and I'm sure all the mob will have a wonderful time there at the NAIDOC Ball. Thanks for spending some time with us this morning. This is Bo De La Cruz, who is the MC of the NAIDOC Ball tomorrow night. Enjoy that tomorrow night. Thanks very much for joining us, eh?
3: Thank you, brother and Gayala. I hope I do you some justice tomorrow, sis.
4: You've been the amazing MC my sister.
3: For the last 4 years, darling, and I'm so proud of you. Aww. You know, you definitely inspire me to, you know, as an older girl, I when I saw you first do it a couple of years ago, I went, I reckon I could do that one day.
4: And you know what, you're doing a deadly job, because I seen you recently with Royston there, and that was, I've seen a couple of snippets. Bless. You're doing such a good job, and I love it. I can't wait to meet you tomorrow and see you and Dion just rock that stage.
3: Yeah, well, look out. We're going to be shooting.
4: Can't wait to get up and dance with you.
2: Go on then. Yowal then.
4: See ya.
2: Yowal, bye. That was Bo De La Cruz there, herself and Dion are going to be the MCs of the NAIDOC Ball there tomorrow night. I'm sure you mob will have a deadly, deadly time. Now, normally, Gayala, you know, we start the hour off and end the hour with, you know, blackfella artists. Mm. Man, this artist is deadly too, and he sings a deadly song. For all their mob out there in Charleville. So I thought I'd kick this hour off with Slim Dusty.
4: This is
2: Charleville. This is for all you Southwest Murrays out there tuned in to AAA Murray Country, the Brekkie Show.

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3: The sun is shining. 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

0: Triple A Murray Country, the Brekkie Show, Charlie Pride there, Mountain of Love. Come on, you mob. That was a deadly, deadly request there for the Brewarrina mob there coming to check out Musgrave Park there. Big shout out to Alfie Orchard, Barney Orchard, and Danny L. Hey, see what happens, these mob, Guyella, when New South Wales win the Origin, they think they can just travel over the border
1: big
0: and
1: notice.
0: Come check out.
1: We love being big notice.
0: New South Wales mob. Guyella's a big New South Wales face. And she's been kind to me this week.
1: I have. I've been letting it slide a lot. I've been letting it slide because I'm just too kind.
0: Yeah, you are. Hey, too deadly, your mob. Travelling all the way from Bree to come check out Musgrave Park today. I hope you have a deadly time there. They've been cruising along, listening to Triple A this morning. How good.
1: Hey.
0: Big shout out to all their mob down there, Bree Warrina, around that area, Burke, Walgett, anywhere in those little western New South Wales towns. Hope you're enjoying all the deadly music that we're playing here on Triple A Murray Country. Now, look, you know, you mob, you requested Mountain of Love, Charlie Pride, and I know you love your New South Wales blues, but I tell you what, this is how we roll here in Queensland. This is Mopping the Dropouts, Brisbane Blacks,
1: Let's
0: right here
1: go!
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0: Midnight Special, Creedence Clearwater Revival, right here on the Brekkie Show. Tell them Mob Barney, tell them Mob and Bawarana. This is where you get the best country music mix around. From the old school, the new school, and of course the best from our Aboriginal and Torres Strait Island artists. Before that one, a little bit of Narblek Down Under, and of course Yothu Yindi before that one. Hey, Gaiola, you have a couple of shout-outs. What's going on?
1: So I have a special shout-out to Miss Tiger Lily, who's listening and tuning in. She's got her mum, Auntie Mara, there, Mundanara Bales. They're getting ready to go down to the Musgrave NAIDOC celebrations. Also wanted to give a shout out to my Auntie Mara's Deadly Podcast, Black Magic Woman. If you don't know about it, you should head on over to the Black Magic Woman podcast and check her out. So shout out Tiger Lily. I hope you have a deadly day at the NAIDOC celebrations at Musgrave, and I'll see you all there and have a yarn.
0: Yeah, sure of it. If you're new to AAA Murray Country, the Brekkie Show, or AAA in general, my name's Ray Nagus. This is Gaiola Bales. This is her first week this week. I'm so happy to have a co-host in the studio with me. I've been rolling solo for a little while, and I've had some deadly feedback during that time. And now I've had some more deadly feedback this week. She's made an impact already. Hey, 0493 222 822. You got a smidgen of time left to request a song or give any sort of shout out. If you are rolling through to Musgrave Park today, why not text us and let us know that you're cruising on down there, or if there's a birthday shout out or anything going on in your neck of the woods. 3892 0188 is how you can do it as well. Now, if you are outside, or you've got any family, friends that are outside the Brisbane metropolitan area, they can download the iHeartRadio app, and that's how they can also listen to AAA as well. And just type in the word triple and the letter A, and bang, it's
1: not
0: that easy.
1: A-A-A.
0: No, don't put in. Yeah, wonderful record. What I got to put triple then A.
1: See, my partner thought it was 888, and I was like, no, it's not 888.
0: Yeah, they kept typing, and they were getting wild with me. So it's not even on iHeartRadio, Ray. Tell us big light. I said, what do you mean? Just type in the word triple and the one letter A, and it'll pop straight up for you. Oh, there it is. Why didn't you say that? Say so in the first place?
1: Yeah,
0: Hey, let's keep the deadly music rolling here this morning. Oh, what is it here? Read it out here. What do we got?
1: We got My People, My People by Chris Phillips.
0: Let's get into him.

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1: Hey, Triple A Murray Country, the Brekkie Show. Hey, Guyana, that's it. It's that time to wrap up the Brekkie Show. Hope you had a deadly first week.
2: I did. I had an amazing first week. Thank you so much for being a deadly host.
1: No worries. How good was the music today?
2: Oh, it was banging. Like, we was getting some bangers out there.
1: Thank you very much to all the Deadly Mob that let us know that you were tuned in this morning. Bree Warren and mob, they're cruising up here to Musgrave. So good to see your mob travelling so far to check out all the action out here in Brisbane. You're going to be cruising around there from 10 o'clock onwards down to Musgrave Park, eh?
2: I will be. I can't wait to have so many yarns with so many different people, so please come and chew my ear off.
1: Yeah, I'm sure they will. They were on Tuesday at Logan there, so...
2: Yes.
1: Well, that's it, eh? Don't forget, Let's Talk will be in after the 9 o'clock news and weather. And, of course, the Deadly Lads will be in at 3 p.m. for the drive show for some more Deadly Yarns and some more Deadly Country Music Mix. That's it. We'll see you, you Deadly Mob, on Monday. Hope you have a deadly day today.
2: I will. You too. Happy NAIDOC.
1: Happy NAIDOC. Enjoy your ball tomorrow night.
2: I will. Can't wait to see you all there, and I'll see you on Monday.
1: Radio. Yo, let's out. Let's go. This is Grace Alexandra. This is another one of her songs, Kiss. Remember we played 3 a.m. yesterday?
2: We did.
1: She's that young Murray girl who was up there at the Gympie Muster last year. And
2: so talented.
1: Yeah, I think she's in the talent quest again this year. So wish her all the best.
2: Shout out to the Grace.
1: There she goes.

0: Hello, I'm Kiara Parker. Police in South Australia are examining whether the death of a person in a regional hospital is linked to the nationwide Telstra outage. More than 600 calls to 000 failed during the service interruption. The telco says it's working with SA Police to establish if there is a connection between the death and the network shutdown. Senior Government Minister Penny Wong says the whole shutdown will be carefully examined.
1: There will be a comprehensive investigation by the Communications Authority, by ACMA, because we do want to understand, all of us want to understand how this happened, how it was possible, and how we can ensure it does not happen again.
0: Cricket and AFL will be top of the agenda when the Prime Minister hosts his Indian counterpart at the MCG. Nelson Scott reports.
2: India's Narendra Modi will wrap up his whirlwind trip to Australia with more high-level talks with Anthony Albanese in Melbourne. Discussions so far have focused heavily on boosting business ties, headlined by a deal which will see Australia export uranium to the subcontinent. The pair will today meet representatives from the AFL and Cricket Australia at the MCG, where a significant sporting announcement will be made. Overnight, around 35,000 members of the Indian diaspora attended Marvel Stadium for a community event where both leaders addressed the crowd.
0: Opposition leader Angus Taylor claims One Nation's economic plan for Australia would send us broke. Mr. Taylor has used a speech to accuse the minor party of having no credible plan to pay for its promises. The comments are his strongest yet, pushing back against the Pauline Hanson-led outfit. Several shots have been fired into a Melbourne cafe early this morning. Two men aged 18 and 20 have been arrested after a stolen Toyota Kluger was seen fleeing the scene at Essendon North. A New South Wales man has been charged with advocating terrorism following reports to police of online posts promoting racially motivated and extremist ideologies. The 20-year-old has been refused bail to face court again in September. And Susie Quattro has paid tribute to her friend and fellow musician Bonnie Tyler, who's died at the age of 75. Tyler was best known for 80s pop ballads, including Total Eclipse of the Heart and Holding Out for a Hero. Ms. Quattro has told ITN Bonnie loved her audience.
3: Where we really connected, her and I, is we both loved what we do. That shines out. You know, you can't fool an audience. You're either doing it because you love it or you're doing it for yourself. We both do it for the audience. She did it for the audience.
0: Checking sport, France is into the final four at the World Cup for the third successive time after beating Morocco 2-0. Fremantle is now two wins clear on top of the ladder after beating Sydney last night by 38 points, storming home after a goalless first half. Tonight, Collingwood faces North Melbourne. Czech players Linda Noskova and Karolina Muchova will face off in the women's Wimbledon final. Aussie pair Mark Polmans and Storm Hunter lost their mixed doubles final. That's the latest. I'm Kiara Parker.

Wadamuli. My name is Gurujala. I'm from central Queensland, from the Wangan and Jagalingu people. I'm out here for the Blacktivism concert, and shout out to 3KND.

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0: Hello, I'm Kiara Parker. Pauline Hanson has hit out at the opposition leader after he claimed her party's policies would send Australia broke. Angus Taylor used a speech to accuse One Nation of having no credible plan to pay for its promises. Senator Hanson says the coalition should be working with, not against, her party.
1: I'm very disappointed with this. Angus, I'm not your enemy. We both need to get rid of